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0: Rise. Introducing All Rise, Celebration Justice in Black Robes, a powerful recognition honoring 156 years of judges who broke barriers, upheld justice, defended rights, and paved the way for generations to rise. Throughout the month of June, we will recognize and celebrate distinguished judges in Caddo Parish whose leadership, service, and commitment to justice continue to make this 156-year legacy even more powerful and meaningful for future generations. Honoring members of the judiciary, including Judge Ramona Emanuel, Judge Corella R. Stewart, Judge John Mosley, Judge Reed Casey Jones, Judge Shonda Stone, Judge Shiva M. Sims, Judge Carl Stewart, Judge Jerry Edwards, Judge Raymond Lafitte, and Judge Brittany Bass Arvey. From city court to juvenile court, family court to federal court, appellate leadership to community impact, we celebrate excellence, integrity, courage, and the enduring legacy of justice in Black Robes. 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

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Monday, August 31st, 2026, still will be at the Peaceful Rest Baptist Church. Doors will open at 5, concert will begin at 6, and

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0: Hi, this is former State Representative Barbara Norton. I am so excited to announce the free back-to-school shoe giveaway, which will be held on Saturday, July the 11th at the Walmart on Pines Road. The sign-up will be July the 7th, 1 p.m. to 4 p.m. on Greenwood Road, 4:30 to 7 p.m. on Hearn Avenue, and Wednesday, July the 8th, 3:30 p.m. to 6 p.m. on North Market. All sign-ups is at Shopper Value Food. 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This is former State Representative Barbara Norton. 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

0: 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Jackie, Dorinda, Karen, Twinkie, the Clark, the
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0: This is former State Representative Barbara Norton. I am so excited to announce the free back-to-school shoe giveaway, which will be held on Saturday, July the 11th at the Walmart on Pines Road. The sign-up will be July the 7th, 1 p.m. to 4 p.m. on Greenwood Road, 4:30 to 7 p.m. on Hearn Avenue, and Wednesday, July the 8th, 3:30 p.m. to 6 p.m. on North Market. All sign-ups is at Shop of Value Food. You must bring your government proof in order to be able to sign up. Special thanks on behalf of the African American Parade to all of our sponsors. This is former State Representative Barbara Norton. Don't forget, it's the 22nd anniversary for the free back-to-school shoe giveaway, which will be held on Saturday, July the 11th at the Walmart on Pines Road.
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0: wrongful death, criminal law, and civil litigation. 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

Reveal me. You know.

experience for everyone, we've made the decision to move our 10 Jubilee to a new date. Monday, August 31st, 2026, still will be at the Peaceful Rest Baptist Church. Doors will open at 5, concert will begin at 6. And the good news is, it's the same venue, same time, same incredible artist, just a new date. This schedule adjustment allows us to better

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4: This is former State Representative Barbara Norton. I am so excited to announce the free back-to-school shoe giveaway, which will be held on Saturday, July the 11th at the Walmart on Pines Road. 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This is former State Representative Barbara Norton. 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
5: Hi, this is former State Representative Barbara Norton. 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This is former State Representative Barbara Norton. Don't forget, it's the 22nd anniversary for the free back-to-school shoe giveaway, which will be held on Saturday, July the 11th at the Walmart on Pines Road.

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0: over 35,000 listeners, the Light Walkers, the Heartbeaters, and so many more listening. 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

0: 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Jackie, Dorinda, Karen, Twinkie, the Clarks.
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0: Introducing All Rise, Celebration Justice in Black Robes, a powerful recognition honoring 156 years of judges who broke barriers, upheld justice, defended rights, and paved the way for generations to rise. Throughout the month of June, we will recognize and celebrate distinguished judges in Caddo Parish whose leadership, service, and commitment to justice continue to make this 156-year legacy even more powerful and meaningful for future generations. Honoring members of the judiciary, including Judge Ramona Emanuel, Judge Corella R. Stewart, Judge John Mosley, Judge Reed Casey Jones, Judge Shonda Stone, Judge Shiva M. Sims, Judge Carl Stewart, Judge Jerry Edwards, Judge Raymond Lafitte, and Judge Brittany Bass Arvey. From city court to juvenile court, family court to federal court, appellate leadership to community impact, we celebrate excellence, integrity, courage, and the enduring legacy of justice in Black Robes. 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

this experience for everyone we've made the decision to pretend you believe to a new date. Monday, August 31st, 2026. Still will be at the Peaceful Rest Baptist Church. Doors will open at 5. Concert will begin at 6. And the good news is, it's the same venue, same time, same incredible artist, just a new date. This schedule adjustment allows us to better

0: at KOKA.AM. State Representative Barbara Norton. I am so excited to announce the free back-to-school shoe giveaway, which will be held on Saturday, July the 11th at the Walmart on Pines Road. The sign-up will be July the 7th, 1 p.m. to 4 p.m. on Greenwood Road, 4:30 to 7 p.m. on Hearn Avenue, and Wednesday, July the 8th, 3:30 p.m. to 6 p.m. on North Market. All sign-ups is at Shopper Value Food. You must bring your government proof in order to be able to sign up. Special thanks on behalf of the African American Parade to all of our sponsors. This is former State Representative Barbara Norton. Don't forget, it's the 22nd anniversary for the free back-to-school shoe giveaway, which will be held on Saturday, July the 11th at the Walmart on Pines Road.
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0: over 35,000 listeners, the light walkers, the heart beaters, and so many more listeners. 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

experience for every one we've made the decision to move TED Jubilee to a new date. Monday, August 31st, 2026, still will be at the Peaceful Rest Baptist Church. Doors will open at 5, concert will begin at 6.

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So

35,000 listeners, the light walkers, the heart beaters, and so many more listeners. Some of the old school, traditional, quartet, contemporary, gospel, rap, and instrumental gospel music, even gospel preaching and community shows. We are here for all of you. For all of you. I encourage you to join Coca Nation. It's for all the listeners, but those who join will be treated like VIPs. You know about concert tickets, giveaways, events, and promotions.

0: wrongful death, criminal law, and civil litigation. Let me just say to all of you that are listening to me right now, it is important that you pick up the phone and call Attorney Shante Wells. And the reason why you want to call Attorney Wells, because if you have any legal problems that's leaving you wondering, Wells is the answer for you. 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
2: Hi, this is former State Representative Barbara Norton. 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This is former State Representative Barbara Norton. 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

0: 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Jackie, Dorinda, Karen, Twinkie, the Clark Sisters.
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Jesus Christ. I miss you, dear.

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providing the very best experience for everyone we've made the decision to. We take Jubilee to a new date. Monday, August 31st, 2026. Still will be at the Peaceful Rest Baptist Church. Doors will open at 5. Concert will be

0: KKK.AM. State Representative Barbara Norton. I am so excited to announce the free back-to-school shoe giveaway, which will be held on Saturday, July the 11th at the Walmart on Pines Road. The sign-up will be July the 7th, 1 p.m. to 4 p.m. on Greenwood Road, 4:30 to 7 p.m. on Hearn Avenue, and Wednesday, July the 8th, 3:30 p.m. to 6 p.m. on North Market. All sign-ups is at Shopper Value Food. You must bring your government proof in order to be able to sign up. 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This is former State Representative Barbara Norton. Don't forget, it's the 22nd anniversary for the free back-to-school shoe giveaway, which will be held on Saturday, July the 11th at the Walmart on Pines Road.
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0: Hi, this is former State Representative Barbara Norton. I am so excited to announce the free back-to-school shoe giveaway, which will be held on Saturday, July the 11th at the Walmart on Pines Road. The sign-up will be July the 7th, 1 p.m. to 4 p.m. on Greenwood Road, 4:30 to 7 p.m. on Hearn Avenue, and Wednesday, July the 8th, 3:30 p.m. to 6 p.m. on North Market. All sign-ups is at Shop of Value Food. 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This is former State Representative Barbara Norton. Don't forget, it's the 22nd anniversary for the free back-to-school shoe giveaway, which will be held on Saturday, July the 11th at the Walmart on Pines Road.
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0: 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I encourage you to join Coca Nation. 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
1: Yeah.

6 a.m. will be at the Peaceful Rest Baptist Church. Doors will open at 5. Concert will

0: Introducing All Rise, Celebration Justice in Black Robes, a powerful recognition honoring 156 years of judges who broke barriers, upheld justice, defended rights, and paved the way for generations to rise. Throughout the month of June, we will recognize and celebrate distinguished judges in Caddo Parish whose leadership, service, and commitment to justice continue to make this 156-year legacy even more powerful and meaningful for future generations. Honoring members of the judiciary, including Judge Ramona Emanuel, Judge Corella R. Stewart, Judge John Mosley, Judge Reed Casey Jones, Judge Shonda Stone, Judge Shiva M. Sims, Judge Carl Stewart, Judge Jerry Edwards, Judge Raymond Lafitte, and Judge Brittany Bass Arvey. From city court to juvenile court, family court to federal court, appellate leadership to community impact, we celebrate excellence, integrity, courage, and the enduring legacy of justice in Black Robe. 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
4: 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This is former State Representative Barbara Norton. 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

Whoa!

Pastor CJ. Good morning. Good blessed morning. It's Winning Wednesday, and that was the Caravans with Lord Keep Me Day by Day. Oh, yes. And guess what? I know that he'll do it because he's done it for me, and he's doing it for you right now. Yes, he is. And of course, I want you to know we've got the verse of the day on the way, but I want you to get up. Yes, now you may be starting about getting that coffee or whatever it is that you need to get up and get out of the house or get your day started. And so we want to do that with God's word. And so let's get over to the book of Psalm 127:1, and the word reminds us, unless the Lord builds the house, its builders labor in vain. Unless the Lord watches over the city, the watchmen stand guard in vain. Listen, I'm going to talk more about that. I got some thoughts on the verse of the day. But in the meantime, and in between, let's go ahead.

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inside of the Allen Davis Church Group Studio. Between Evangelist BB, the Dixie Hummingbirds, what will the Lord be with me? And listen, the answer is what? Absolutely. Yes, yes, yes. He's with us right now. And so I want you to know that

ultimately in vain if the Lord doesn't bless them and empower them. I need you to know this. They may flourish for a time under, you know, our intense efforts, but hey, just know this. If the plans and the construction of great things are not from the Lord, they won't stand the test of time. You know it. However,

on the inside of us. My God, today, thank you, God, for that reminder. And with you, we're going to just go ahead on and put a little prayer on that thing, all right? Heavenly Father, first, we thank you for our early rising this morning. We thank you because you're God and you're great, you're merciful. God, you're kind, you're so good, my God, and we honor you this morning. And God, we ask now that you will create in us a clean heart, renew a right spirit on the inside of us. And Almighty God and Eternal Father, Father, we ask now that you will forgive us for those times that we've tried to make everything happen on our own efforts and our relentless work. Father, you can do more, far more to advance our work for your kingdom than all of our work and our worries, God, and our faithfulness could ever accomplish. So, Father, we ask now that you will take the lead in every aspect of our lives today, in our ministry, in our homes, God, in our careers, God, in everything that we have to do. Father, God, we ask now, God, that you will move, God, in the midst of what it is that we are doing. Father, God, we ask now that there will be harmony, oh God,

them to your name and draw others closer to you. In the name of Jesus, and as we pray, and we thank you for this being a great day, a good day, as you order our steps, and we continue to submit to your will. In Jesus' name, it is that we pray. Thank you, God. Amen. Amen.

0: Shreveport. That's 621 Texas Street. 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
13: Everybody, this is

and everything. Give thanks. My God, this is the will of God in Christ Jesus concerning you. Oh, yes. Okay, that thing, that situation, go ahead on it. Just give him thanks because this too shall pass. Amen. Hey, good morning, good morning, good morning. Happy July 1st, the first day of the seventh month. My goodness. Of course, you know, you guys got some more great gospel music for you. But listen, it's a blessing to get up and give God praise. And I want you to know that I'm going to give you a check-in of the weather. So that's coming up. Keep it locked. 980-933-KOKA.

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Ms. Marie B. Williams, Mr. Gardner Adams, and Bishop Charles Lawrence. And of course, this is being done by the President and CEO, Wesley C. Adams, the Vice President and Manager of Operations, David L. Henderson, and Chairman and CFO, Carya E. Mickle.

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in gospel preaching and community shows. We are here for all of you. For all of you. And encourage you to join Coca Nation. It's for all the listeners, but those who join will be treated like VIPs. You know about concert tickets, giveaways.

1889.3 KLKA. That was New Life Community Choir with Be Encouraged. Loving that. And I definitely want you to be encouraged on today to continue to hold on to God's unchanging hand. Know that God is at work for you and in you and through you. Be encouraged. Oh my goodness.

and declare by the power of God that it is going to be okay. Oh my goodness, because we are, you know, looking to Jesus. Yes, who's the author and the finisher of our faith? Yes, he is. We lift our eyes to the hills for which come our help on this morning. So be encouraged to know that the helper is here. And I got to give you a check-in of the weather. If you're wondering, it's me, Evangelist BB, sitting in for Pastor CJ. And right now, we are at 79 degrees. We have a 0% chance for rain today. So, hey. Humidity is at 86%, and the rain is just moving up.

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Ready?

0: some good grits and whatever else going on. Hey, let's keep this praise going, all right? 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

This is former State Representative Barbara Norton. I am so excited to announce the free back-to-school shoe giveaway, which will be held on Saturday, July the 11th at the Walmart on Pines Road. The sign-up will be July the 7th, 1 p.m. to 4 p.m. on Greenwood Road, 4:30 to 7 p.m. on Hearn Avenue, and Wednesday, July the 8th, 3:30 p.m. to 6 p.m. on North Market. 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This is former State Representative Barbara Norton. Don't forget, it's the 22nd anniversary for the free back-to-school shoe giveaway, which will be held on Saturday, July the 11th at the Walmart on Pines Road.

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0: like this. Sometimes a person can see your smile and they can be in a little slump, you know, feeling some type of way, and your smile can brighten up their day, bring joy to, you know, a crazy situation. So go on and smile. And guess what? It really just makes you look real good when you put, when you wear that smile, all right? So let's do that today. I want you to know that, ahead of us, I want you to just expect a warm, humid day, okay? But the sun shall be shining, as well as the Son of God shall be shining in our lives on today. And I want you to make sure that you're commuting. Allow yourself a little extra time, okay? Drive carefully and send a little grace to the drivers around you, all right? Let's have a peaceful commute, and it's a great way to start off your winning Wednesday. Keep it locked right here. I got some more good gospel music on the way for you right here on the Heart of Gospel, 980-933 KOKA.
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the heartbeat of gospel music. 980.

okay? Norman Hutch is right there with a lift him up higher. Oh, my God, today, lift his name up. There's no name that can even compare to our Lord and Savior Jesus Christ's name on this wonderful day. Lord, we praise you. We honor you, my God. Listen, I'm about to get started up. Let me settle down. But God has been so good. He's good right now. Listen, we've got to say happy birthday to some amazing people. So if today is your special day,

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6: We are the heart of the

thank KKA Matters, Mac Patton, and giving us the business today. But God's gonna do it. My God, watch him work. Let him worry. And while he's working, what you gonna do? We're gonna give God praise, and we're gonna trust the God of the process, and we're gonna walk in obedience to what the Father tells us to do. But don't know that the Father's working. Oh my God, he's gonna do it. Thank you, thank you, thank you. That's a good reminder for you on this Winning Wednesday. And I want you to know, you definitely gotta get over to KKA.am. We've got the youth of the month, the young adult of the month, and the church of the month. And guess what? Everybody's got a new blog app for you to bless you real good, okay? So, we just kind of got out of Lawrence Health Readiness, and I've got a really good

I'm coming to Shreveport, Louisiana. Oh, yes, you heard me right. It's happening on Friday, July 17th, right there at the Hirsch Coliseum. Hey, bring your entire family out for this iconic, historic moment for Shreveport, Bossier.

0: come because we're going to have a high time in the Lord. Again, that's July 17th at the Hirsch Coliseum. The legendary Clark Sisters going to be live right here in Shreveport, Louisiana. You don't want to miss that, all right? Keep it locked right here. I've got some more music, information, and inspiration coming up for you right here in the Heart of Gospel. It's me, Evangelist Bibi, sitting in for Pastor Sid J on this winning Wednesday. Keep it locked.
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KOKA. Tony Bush right there with Shout for Jesus. Yes, yes, yes. Let a man make his name great in the earth realm. And I want you to know that I've got a little morning motivation for you. And I want you to be reminded of this. You don't have to have everything figured out. You don't. You simply need to trust the one who already does. Okay? God is already in your tomorrow while he's walking you through your today. So go ahead and just smile. Take a deep breath. There you go. All right? Keep believing. The best part of your story, I need you to know, is still being written. Come on, on it. Do like Tony Bush said. And shout for Jesus. My God, today is going to be a good day. It's going to be a great day because God is with you. And he's fighting for you in this day. All right? Shout for the victory. Don't go anywhere because I've got some more music, information, and inspiration. Coming up for you right here inside of the Allen David Church Good Studio with your evangelist, BB on 980, 93.

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0: filling in for Pastor CJ today. Tim and I'm right there with Hello God. Love and light getting you up and out and where you need to be. And, of course, we want to make sure that you are navigating those streets safely, okay? Slow it down. You're going to get where you need to be. If you pay attention to the road, keep those hands at the 10 and the 2, and you know what to do. Go on and just praise your way through this morning. It's the first day of July, July 1st. Hello, July. Let's see what this month has in store. And we're entering this new month with faith instead of fear. Okay, yes, indeed. And also, I want you to know that this month begins National Minority Health Awareness Month. And let's remember that taking care of our minds is just as important as taking care of our bodies. Okay, and prayer is a powerful tool and something, sometimes healing also includes wise counsel. Okay, and healthy boundaries, rest, and a trusted support system is something that we can all use as we're looking at this Mental Health Awareness Month, all right? And I need you to understand that your mental health matters because you matter, all right? Don't go anywhere because you already know I'm going to keep this praise party going for you this morning, getting you, with Jesus' joy from where you are to where you need to be. So keep it locked right here to me, Evangelist BB on the Heart of Gospel 980-933-KOKA.
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a good news station, 980-933-KOKA. Living that right there, that was a bliss. Your name, Brenda Jefferson right there. And, of course, I've got a community culture convention that I want to give to you as we are, you know, moving about, getting where we are, where we need to be. And, of course, we're looking forward to a lot of people celebrating the 4th of July this weekend. People are traveling. And so we want to keep our community in prayer today, okay? Let's pray for you know, the healthcare providers, because we know a lot of things happen throughout the holiday weekend. Let's pray for our first responders. Let's pray for our family of faith. Let's pray for the churches. And let's continue to even pray for our teachers who are preparing for another school year, doing professional development, you know, getting things, you know, geared up for a new school year. Let's pray for families who may be carrying the burden, you know, that no one else can actually see them carrying. Let's pray for those who are grieving today, those who are in the hospitals, those who are incarcerated. Let's pray for our people, and let's continue to pray for our children. Our prayers, your prayers, truly make a difference. Somebody is saying, Father, I need your help. And we want you to continue to join your faith with their faith. That in the end, we're going to see, hey, we're going to see a turnaround. We're going to see victory, all right? And of course, I want you to know that you definitely got to get over to KOKA.AM for news that you can use. And today, I just want you to take a gratitude moment. Yeah, do that. And I want you to think of one thing that you're, you know, you're thanking God that, hey, I could have lost, but because of you, I won. Yes, somebody said, Father, I thank you. I made the wake-up list today. So God be the glory. Maybe, you know, you thanking God because you're winning, because you get an opportunity to see your children, you see your grandchildren, you see your family flourishing. You know, sometimes it's like the simple things in life, and we thank God for, you know, maybe it's as simple as just having another opportunity to say, hey, it's a new month. I get to begin again. But I want you to, you know, change your outlook and have an attitude of gratitude on this day, okay? Keep it locked right here. Do know your girl's got some more great gospel music coming up for you right here on the Heart of Gospel. Hey, it's 980-933-KOKA with me, Evangelist BB.

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KOKA. It's me, Evangelist BB, sitting in for Pastor CJ Conte Gavin right there with no ordinary worship. My God. Hey, a worship that we give. We don't just, you know, casually worship our God, but we give him our all in all with all truth and pureness, clean hands, clean heart on today. And it's authentic. It's real, my God, because we're serving a real God, a true God, a faithful God. My goodness, a good Father on today. Oh, my God, that's good. And I pray that, you know, you have a wonderful day, a good day. It's Winning Wednesday, and we are here at the first day of July, a new beginning for some people, for many people. And I need you to know that we can do it.

0: need to get out of here, but don't forget to remember that we've got Community Speaks coming up with my brother Al Moore. Yes, indeed. And you definitely got to get over to our website. That's KOKA.AM for more news and information that you can use. And, you know, hey, it's Wednesday, and maybe you're already a little tired. Maybe you're kind of carrying something a little heavy. But I want to encourage you today, don't quit now. God specializes in giving us the strength that we need, even when we are weary. I want you to just keep walking, keep praying, and keep on trusting on today, all right? Do know we've got some real great gospel music coming up for you, but as we are preparing to close this portion of our program out, I want you to know that, hey, I never want to miss an opportunity to invite Jesus or invite someone to know Jesus. And so Romans 10:9 reminds us that if we confess with our mouth that Jesus is Lord and believe in our hearts that God raised him from the dead, that we are saved. We will be saved. And so if that's something that you desire today, it's very simple. Yes, it is. Just pray this prayer, believe it by faith. Dear Lord Jesus, asking you will forgive me of my sins. I believe that you died, Jesus, for me and rose again. And I ask you to come into my heart and be the Lord over my life. And I thank you for saving me. In Jesus' name it is that I pray. Amen. If you prayed that prayer with all sincerity, I want you to welcome you. I want to welcome you back into the family of faith and find your faith-based Bible-believing church and, you know, stay in God's word and just keep on growing in faith, all right? And I want to thank you for allowing me to spend this morning with you while I've been sitting in for Pastor CJ, and may the Lord bless and keep you. May he make his face to shine upon you and be gracious unto you. May the Lord lift up his countenance upon you, give you the peace that you need, all right? I want you to know that, hey, we are going to be back with you this evening from 3 to 7 to get you, oh yes, out of the workplace into your house, all right? Get ready for that. But in the meantime, do know my brother, Mr. Elmore, is about to give you some Community Speaks. And, hey, we're going to keep on praising God and know that we are winning on this Wednesday. Keep it locked right here at your good news station with your girl, Evangelist BB, sitting in for Pastor CJ on the Heart of Gospel 980-93.3 KOKA.
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0: 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Lee Jeter, pastor, serving the Lord, leading by example, growing in our faith. Welcome to another edition of Community Speaks. I'm your host, Al Moore. I have two special guests in the studio. They are from the Christian Service Program. Ms. Shantae Easton, she's the office manager, and Ms. Mary Pickens, she's the vice president of the board. Thank y'all for taking time out your busy schedule and coming out today.
1: Thanks for having us.
0: All right. Ms. Pickens, I know you've been around Christian Service. You're now the vice president, but how did you get involved with Christian Service?
1: We had a drive at our church for to-go containers. And that was at that time before COVID, and you were letting them take their plates out and stuff. Well, during COVID, I should say. And when we were taking the plates up, I bought a couple of bundles at Sam's, and God just spoke to me. And he said, I want you to work with them and do something for them. And I'm saying, God, what can I do with them? And that's when I made the call and I asked you, and you told me about serving. And I said, well, I don't want to just serve. I said, I want to cook, and I want to bring my food, and I want to do everything. So from there, we bring our forks, our drinks, we cook it, we serve it, we clean up, because we have a lady that loves to wash the dishes. So, I mean, we just enjoy it all.
0: Not being the vice president, but you come every third Saturday with Mary's Ministry, your team come every third Saturday, and you actually cook and feed our clients every third Saturday. You even had your class reunion get involved this year.
1: Yes, and they love it because they stay on the books every other month. They're saying, you got an opening. So it's giving them an avenue. People just want to help. They hear about it. But now they're getting a chance to be able to put their hands and feet to the floor and actually do something about it.
0: Because, Ms. Pickens, we could tell people how many people we feed, 1,500 a week, 8,000 a month. But when you actually see a person come in with their head down and leave with their head up, what kind of experience have you felt with that?
1: It's given me a sense of thankfulness that God allowed me to be a part of something this great, just to be able to minister. I don't care whether they have less than me or more than me. It doesn't matter. If they walk through those doors, it's my privilege to serve them. So I'm grateful that God chose me and said, go and help. So it's been a tremendous blessing and opportunity for us.
0: Ms. Easton, about to hold you out. You about to jump out that seat because you're ready to hit that mic and tell the community what Christian Service do each and every day. I know you came to us. You worked in the corporate, and now you're working in nonprofit. And then you have had several discussions about nonprofit and profit and the profit sector. And your experience as being the office manager, what do that entail, and tell me about what the day-to-day operations is for you?
2: Yes, Mr. Moore. Coming from the corporate world, being in a nonprofit world, is very different because we sold products for a profit. In nonprofit,

0: you know, you're not making anything. You're solely reliant on donations and some small grants. And I didn't know anything about a hospitality house such as Christian Service. And what we do on a daily basis, 364 days a year, we have a dedicated team of cooks that come in at 6 o'clock and serve a warm and nutritious, balanced breakfast. And they turn right around and we open the doors at noon and have a very balanced, warm, and nutritious lunch. It's done every day except Christmas. And to piggyback off what Mrs. Pickens said, we don't ask you any questions. All we need is a qualifying number, which is a feeding number that you were assigned or the last four of your Social Security number. And we feed you. We give you a plate of food.
1: And that's every day.
0: Every day except Christmas. Christmas Day is the only day the lights don't turn on at Christian Service so that we, the staff, have an opportunity to spend time with our families.
1: What are the days of operation? What is the feeding times of the Christian Service program?
0: So every day except on Christmas Day, our doors open at 8 o'clock where the community may come inside and dine and have a warm and nutritious breakfast. We stop serving at 10 o'clock to close and prepare for lunch. Every day at noon or about 11:55, we open the doors again and are ready to serve a hot, warm, and nutritious, balanced lunch. And we close at 2 o'clock. We are gone at 2 o'clock.
1: How with the city of Shreveport having no fare, what kind of impact have that had for the clients being able to get to the Christian Service program since you're there and you see them come in? What kind of impact has that had on the clients being served at Christian Service?
0: Well, if I may be vulnerable here, I have never known about a place as such as Christian Service. When I came in as office manager, I was convicted and wondered, if it wasn't for a place like Christian Service, where would the vulnerable in the community who suffer from food insecurities be able to go and get a meal? Sportran has free transportation. Our clients are able to get to the fairgrounds and catch the bus. And there is no excuse or no reason or no means for somebody to not be able to get to Christian Service for a meal. Two warm and nutritious meals every day.
1: Ms. Pickens, I know you came in as a volunteer and you're on the board of the directors. Is Christian Service federal funded?
2: No, it's not.
1: No, it's not. So they are strictly on donations?
2: Strictly on donations and some grants that, you know, are provided, but not federally funded.
1: That's federal funded. So it costs about $4.12 a meal. $30 a month will feed one person one meal for 7 days. $130 a month will feed one person for 30 days. But just think about it, Ms. Pickens. You say you all do two hot meals a day.
2: Right.
1: 364 days a year. As being on the board of directors, what have you learned more about the Christian Service program?
2: The in-depth details that it takes to run a successful nonprofit, we would think, because I have a nonprofit myself.
1: Right, right.
2: And I'm very detailed about my nonprofit because I don't want to lose my 501c3, so I'll follow strict guidelines and stuff. But just the thought and the purpose that's put into running Christian Services and the tremendous board members that we have that are thinkers, that are, you know, they're just in the box, out the box. All they want is for it to succeed. They want the staff to be taken care of. They want everybody to feel like they matter. So, you know, being able to look at the insides of that, not just the numbers that take place, because the numbers will blow your mind. They blew my mind.
1: Right.
2: Because I never thought that it took that much to make this run. But just the heart of it, that the people care. They want to pray before our meetings. We pray at the end of our meetings. Because we truly want God involved in this. We want him to be our leader and our head, not just the cliche. We actually welcome him.
1: Okay. Not taking anything else from other nonprofits, Ms. Eason, do y'all have a clothing store?
0: Absolutely. We have a clothing store that is open on Tuesday, Wednesday, and on Thursday from 9 a.m. in the morning, and we close at 11 o'clock. And again, anyone can come and shop for clothes every 90 days. We make it very easy because, you know, nobody wants paperwork, right? They want help, and we do that graciously.
1: So you said they can come shop every 90 days. How much do that cost?
0: It costs nothing. It costs them absolutely nothing. Again, Sports Tran has free transportation Tuesday, Wednesday, and Thursday, 9 o'clock a.m. until about 10:51 because we lock up at 11 o'clock. It doesn't cost anything. We're only going to ask you for the last four of your social. We have to note your name so that we can manage whether or not, you know, if you shop before your 90-day time limit. That's the only requirement. That's the only requirement. And it costs nothing.
1: And Ms. Pickens, you mentioned early in the program that every third Saturday you come in and serve. You cook. You cook the food. You do everything. You give the cooks the day off. What have you seen in your last 3 years that, you know, are you feeding more people? Are you feeding less people? Or have the inflation had an impact on people coming to Christian Service or the meals you're preparing?
2: The only time I see a difference in the numbers is when the rain, the bad weather, it might slow my numbers down some because it's a Saturday. But, and like just this past weekend, it did slow me down some, but the quality of the meals was there. The taste of the meals was there. I knew it was going to rain, but it did not matter to me. I still was going to bring to their table what I would put on my table. So I don't see it affecting anything. As long as the people can get there and the doors are open, they are coming. And that's what's so great about it. So many people get excited during the holidays, Thanksgiving and Christmas.
1: Right, right. That's
2: why we don't have to worry about them eating on Christmas because somebody's going to feed them on Christmas.
1: Right.
2: But Sister Margaret had an idea that she wanted them to eat every day. So at Christian Service, we're not holiday-minded.
1: Right.
2: We are everyday-minded. They matter every day. So we make it available for them to, like Sister Easton said, they have two meals a day, two hot meals, two full meals that is prepared for them with love.
1: And I just want to commend you for taking a part and being a part of Christian Service. And when you said, God said, I want you to do something, and you said, hey, when people come after you, they have to step up to the plate. You know, they just can't come in and say, I'm serving, because Mary Ministry coming with the boots on the ground and gonna cook and serve. Ms. Easton, we're going to ask you about the volunteers. You know, do you have volunteer opportunities for someone listening to the program?
0: We do have volunteer opportunities, and our volunteers are very special to us because they give up their time and they come in with the heart and purpose to serve. So give me a call, and my phone number, the phone number at the Ministry of Christian Service is 318-221-4857. And we have opportunities to volunteer from breakfast from 7:45 in the morning until 10 o'clock, which is our breakfast run. And we turn right around and we have opportunities available from 11:30 until 1:30, which is our lunchtime. We do have a volunteer calendar. So if you're interested in volunteering, we are happy to have you. Please give us a call and we'll get it worked out for you, your group, your church group, your sorority, your fraternity, your work group to come in and serve with us.
1: Ms. Pickens, you said, you know, people do eat during the Christmas holidays, but Christian Service is open every day. They just don't need help during Christmas in November and December, right?
2: No, not just then. They need to know they matter every day, you know, because like we said, it doesn't matter why you're there. It just matters that if you want a meal, we want you to have a meal.
1: Okay. So. And the clients, are they receptive? Do they say thank you and things of that nature, Ms. P?
2: A lot of them do. Some of them don't, but you can tell they're appreciative by their plates being clean.
1: Okay.
2: So that's what we look for. Did they eat it? Did they eat it? And we see plates going back clean, and we say, okay, we had a hit.
1: Plates
2: are clean. Yeah. Okay.
1: And Christian Service is the only game in town. Is that right? Do any other place? I know they have different meals on the third Thursday, Thursday afternoon meal and things of that nature. But Christian Service is pretty much the only game in town. Is that right?
2: The only one that I know of. You know what? Can I tell you something that happened to me that was special?
1: Yes, ma'am.
2: I was at Sam's, and we were buying the food for our Thursday to feed, right?
1: Yeah.
2: And this lady kept saying, "Celebrity, celebrity." And I looked, and I really thought she was talking about my husband, who's a photographer.
1: Right.
2: And I was like, "Kevin, this lady's talking to you." And she said, "No, ma'am, you." And I said, "Me?" She said, "Yes, ma'am, you're a celebrity. We see what you do at Christian Service, and it has promoted us to serve too."
1: Wow.
2: That blessed me. It blessed me because then that's all I want to do is be an example of God. So if I can show somebody God by my doing,
1: right,
2: and she said that it motivated their church, that they come out and serve now because they want to be a part of giving in the name of Jesus, be his hands and his feet. And for her, I said, "Ma'am, I'm not a celebrity."
1: Wow.
2: She said, "Yes, ma'am, you led the way for us."
1: Sure
2: and
1: did.
2: She said, "You're a celebrity to us." So that blessed me. That blessed me. And he told me that I was on the right track to serve for God, but to also be an example, not trying to toot my own horn by no means.
1: Right.
2: But that's what I want to be, a living example for God.
1: Okay. We're getting ready to take a short break, and you're having a summer dinner fundraiser coming up, and we're going to give our listening audience a chance to get a pen and a pencil to take down some of this information and become a part of that. And we'll be right back with Community Speaks. I'm your host, Al Moore.
3: 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Good Hope Baptist Church, serving the Lord, leading by example, growing in our faith.
1: 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Lee Jeter, pastor, serving the Lord, leading by example, growing in our faith. Welcome back to Community Speaks. I'm your host, Al Moore. I have two special guests in the studio. Ms. Mary Pickens, she's the vice president of the Board of Christian Service, and Ms. Shantae Eason, who is the office manager of the Christian Service program. Thank y'all again for coming out and letting our listening audience know that Christian Service is still around, 57 years serving, and if you was hungry, we gave you something to eat. If you was thirsty, we fed. We gave you something to drink. If you was naked, we clothed you. That's what Christian Service do 364 days a year. And Ms. Eason, we have a big day coming up and got a summer fundraiser dinner. And tell us a little bit about that.
4: Yes, Christian Service has been a beacon of hope in our community for 57 years. And we're having our summer fundraiser July the 18th at 6 o'clock p.m. on the campus of Christian Service, which is located at 2346 Levy Street in Shreveport. 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
1: Okay, if a listening audience wanted to call and see, is there a phone number that they can call?
4: Absolutely. Our telephone number is 318-221-4857. Please give us a call and let us know if you have an interest in coming over to see what we're doing and participating in this fundraiser, and we will accommodate making sure that you're able to get your ticket.
1: Ms. Pickens, our theme is Voices of Service. You know, me and you was talking before the program, and we picked that because we have special people that come in from different ministries and organizations that serve, and that voices of service, that's going to be an individual. Tell me about, it's going to be an individual from different organizations that's going to give a testimony.
2: Yes. You are going to ask for us to select someone from our different organizations to come in and tell why do they keep coming back? Why do they keep serving? And I'm excited. I want to hear what everybody has to say because I know why I keep coming back. I just want to be what God called me to be, and I want to do what he called me to do. And I know that's why they come back. I want to see these young men, these young women, the children, even the old men and the old women, whoever. I just want to see them walk out of that door with a full belly, at least took something off their plate, somewhere. They don't have to worry about eating because we're going to provide with the food for them. So it just keeps bringing me back because it just blesses me.
1: Okay. And Ms. Easton, that Sun Fundraiser Dinner, once again, will be July 18th at 6 p.m. at the 2346 Levy Street. And it's really a fundraiser, banquet-like type of thing. And we're asking the support of the community. $30 a ticket. A table of five is $150. And if you call and you wanted more information about being sponsoring a table of five is $150, you can call at 318-221-4857.
4: Yes.
1: And we're going to give about that phone number throughout the program because we want to have a packed house and we want to really let our listening audience, our community know why people come to Christian service and serve. Ms. Easton, you see a day-to-day operation being the office manager. What can you tell me what's really touched you since you've been the office manager?
4: What really touched me is, as described in Matthew, when Jesus Christ talks about what the kingdom of heaven is and the separation between the sheep and the goats. And when Jesus said to the sheep that, when I was hungry, you fed me. When I was thirsty, you gave me drink. When I was sick, you came to see about me. Jesus said, in order to be able to serve those, you serve me as well. You serve the least of my brothers and sisters. So for me to be in this place every day and to serve people in an atmosphere of dignity and respect, because come on, nobody deserves to be treated different because of their economic class. They don't deserve to be treated different because they're going through something. We're all God's children. Something as simple as a plate of food is love. It is dignity. And to be able to respect people on that level every day is really doing God's work. And it is touching in such a way that I encourage, if you're listening, to think about coming over to volunteer.
1: All right. And once again, you were saying that it costs $4.12 a meal. 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You can also mail it at Christian Service, 2346 Levy Street, Shreveport, Louisiana, 71103. Or you can send it to the post office box, 21-711-16. Ms. Pickens, I mean, you see it every third Saturday, different people coming in and preparing the meal. And you said, you know, just to see them come in. Do they ask you questions? Do y'all have to ask questions and do IDs and all that to eat at Christian Service?
2: Ms. Easton and staff, they, of course, have to go through them, but not for us to serve them. But once Ms. Easton clears them, then it's all systems go for us, because that's what we're waiting on, to hand them a drink, hand them a plate, and to, you know, with a smile. I always tell my team, I say, guys, serve them as if you were serving God himself. If you would hand God a plate, and you know you will smile and be honored, then feel just that way when you're serving them. So, I mean, it's no big requirement. You know, the number that you guys ask them to have is not so much that you decide whether they qualify.
1: Right.
2: It's
1: right.
2: just so
1: that's
2: that,
1: what I wanted to know. You know, you don't have to qualify meet no guidelines.
2: Exactly.
1: And you see it every, for yourself every third Saturday.
2: Right.
1: You see it for yourself every third Saturday.
2: Simple things. Just come in, put your little backpacks down, tell Miss Easton your number, and come to the counter, and we're handing you a plate of food, and you know you're good to go.
1: And most times you have enough volunteers that they come in like they're in a restaurant.
2: Oh yeah, especially when things like my class members come, it's enough of us that we can actually say, "You sit down, and we're gonna bring food to your table. We're gonna serve you." And even some of the younger guys who will be coming with me soon, next month, they would be able to do that. And it's just amazing because the kids from Captain Shreve's band.
1: Yeah, I was just going to mention it. Also, the basketball team.
2: The band, the basketball team comes every year. Yeah, they usually come twice a year. But this time the band has asked, could they come? So they're going to come and serve with us one time. So it's going to be a joy for them to be, for me to see them go out and serve the people while they're sitting at the table. They go out and pick up their empty trays so they don't have to do anything but walk in the door and sit down.
1: And walk in the door and sit down just like they had a big restaurant. Let's, Ms. Easton, let's give a big recap once again on what's coming up July 18th.
4: So if I may just take a moment and say two sentences here. We are talking about our summer fundraiser. We have our VP here who is giving clarity and transparency on what Christian Service does every day. But think about in 2005, Christian Service served 123,096 meals.
1: Wow.
4: Year to date, at the end of May, May 31st, we had already served over 40,000 meals. The event is happening. This event is for collaboration to help us continue to feed the folks in the community who suffer from food insecurity. And I'll tell you, back to Mr. Moore's question, what have I seen? I've seen all walks of life. I've seen the elderly or the folks who come in on fixed incomes. I've seen folks who need their carburetor fixed. I don't know if they do carburetors anymore, so let's just say compressor. And they need to compensate the cost, but they have to eat. We all have to eat, and we do it every day in an atmosphere of love, dignity, and respect. So that is what this summer fundraiser is all about, and it is July the 26th at...
1: July 18th.
4: July 18th. Thank you so much, Mr. Moore. The summer fundraiser is July the 18th at 6 o'clock, and it will be on the service at on the campus at Christian Service, which is located at 2346 Levy Street in Shreveport. And tickets are $30 per person for a table of five. It's $150. And we would welcome you to give us a call at 318-221-4857 and reserve your tickets and let us know if you're interested in purchasing for yourself or purchasing and bringing a friend over, or if you want to sponsor a table of five. Our number is 318-221-4857. Please give us a call.
1: Ms. Pickens, y'all also raffle off baskets. Is that right?
2: Yes.
1: Okay. That's an interesting part of that. We brought that in, and you can actually, the board members, once again, they participate in this fundraiser. They actually make the baskets, and we raffle them off at the event.
2: Yes, and it all goes back to Christian Services. It goes back to making sure that those meals are on those tables twice a day, 364 days a year. The thing that's so good about Christian Services is if you want to see where your money goes, you can drop by any day, 364 days a year, and you'll see your money at work. Any day from 8 to 2, you'll see your money at work.
1: And it stays right here in the area.
2: Yes.
1: And they're not federal funding.
2: Right.
1: They're strictly on donation and grants from community foundations, church foundations like that.
2: For anybody.
1: Anybody.
2: Who wants a plate.
1: anybody wants to play.
2: Yes, sir.
1: Yes, sir. And Ms. Easton, you gave a top number. You said last year in 2025, you served how many meals?
4: 123,096 meals.
1: And today, year to date, to May 31st?
4: Over 40,000.
1: Okay. So once again, Christian Service will be celebrating a summer fundraiser dinner July 18th at 6 p.m., 2346 Levy Street. Tickets are only $30. And a table of five is $150. Going to have a beautiful meal, beautiful entertainment. If you want to pay at the door, you'll be able to pay at the door. Once again, if you want more information, you can call 318-221-4857. And we'll see you next time on Community Speaks. I'm your host, Al Moore. 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

0: Bethlehem Baptist Church with Pastor Dennis R. Everett. Stand by at the end of the broadcast for contact information. And now, the Lake Bethlehem Baptist Church.
1: I'm sure that you figured out by now that our thematic emphasis is walking into your season. And I want to say foundationally this morning that to walk in our season is really to walk with God. I say when I say walk into your season, I am really saying that we are to walk with God. That was some of the best wisdom, Brother Patrick, that I have ever received in my life. Very early in my ministry, while I was a student at Bishop College, Dr. Taylor, the Lord had blessed me to have a car that was one of the better cars on campus. And during the Minister's Institute, it was my task to go to the airport and pick up the dignitaries, those who were on to preach that week, and then to take them back to the airport. And on this particular day, I was headed to DFW to return to the airport one of the dignitaries that came to the Minister's Institute. And while we were on the way, he was talking to me about my life, where I was from, what I was doing, what I intended to do in ministry. And I was giving him a catalog of all of the things that I wanted to do with my life. And he listened to me, and when I finished, he said to me, "Slow it down and walk with God." That is really my wisdom for you today. That for some of you, what you need to do is learn how to slow it down and walk with God. And the reason that that is so important for us, Sister Pinky, is because God created us to be his walking partners. I said God created us to be his walking partners. You remember in the book of Genesis that when God created Adam and Eve, the Bible says that God would come and walk with them in the cool of the evening, because God created us to be his walking partners. Because when we walk with God, we learn companion, how to be companionship. That's the way to say it. We learn how to be companions of God. God walks with us, Dr. Taylor, so that we become his companions. And one of the things that I've discovered is that if I'm going to learn how to be a companion for others, I really learn it by being a companion of God. I walk with God as his companion. And as I walk with God, I walk with God in conversation. I talk with God. I said I talk with God throughout the day with my walk with him. I'm talking with God, and I'm listening to what God has to say to me. I've learned how to carry on a conversation with God. That walking with God teaches me about companionship. Walking with God teaches me how to communicate with God. But then to walk with God teaches me a lot about collaboration. I've discovered how important it is, as the psalmist say, to commit my plans to God and collaborate with God, so that whatever my life will be, that I will be a co-laborer with God, that I'm not going through life trying to make everything happen on my own, that my life becomes a collaborative effort. I like the way the psalmist says it in the beginning of Psalms 37, for he says that if we're going to walk with God, we've got to trust him. We've got to trust him. And I want to say that to you as we begin this new year, trust God. Trust God with your life. Trust God with your career. Trust God with your family. Trust God with everything. He says that if we're going to walk with God, we've got to trust God. But not only do we have to trust God, but we have to delight ourselves in him. That your greatest pleasure in life must be God himself. The time that you spend with God must be your delight. He says that I have to trust God. I have to delight myself in him. And then I have to commit all of my plans to him. I'm sure you have been talking to yourself and others about what you intend to do today. But can I say to you that whatever your plans are, whatever your aspirations are, commit them to God. Give them to God. The Bible says that God will bring it to pass, that if I'm willing to commit my way. And then the Bible says I've got to rest in him, and then I've got to be willing to wait on him. One of the things that this text really shows us is that many of us as Christians, if we are not careful, we can suffer from what psychologists call hurry sickness. Hurry sickness. Perhaps you have not heard of it, but it's something that psychologists have coined for the last 40 or 50 years. They talk about people with type A personalities who live lives in a hurry.

lives so full of things that they have never have time to really see and enjoy life. Young lady who had this hurry sickness would often get a call from her mother, and it would always be at an inopportune time when she felt like she was busy. And on one particular day, she was saying to her mother, she said, "Mother, I don't want to be rude, but

power to get done all of the things that I'm trying to do. And her mother said to her, baby, you need to unhurry your heart. That's the problem for so many of us. Our hearts are hurried. We feel like we've got to have it now. We've got to do it now. And as I was leaving home this morning, the Holy Spirit spoke to me and said, go back and look at verse 1. That the reason that so many church people are hurried is that they are envious and jealous of wicked people, the way they are living, the way what they are doing, what they're having, and what they're trying to do is be like the wicked people. They're saying, I come to church, I sacrifice my time, and I look at my neighbors. They don't even acknowledge God, and they're doing so much better than me. And so I've got to run. I've got to make it happen. And so he says in this text, slow it down. Walk with God. Tell your neighbor, slow it down and walk with God. Notice the text says, brothers and sisters, that for those of us who delight in the Lord, he delights in us. And one of the things that comes as the result of the Lord delighting in our lives is that he orders our steps. Somebody said, God orders our steps. He orders our steps. And the reason that God gives order for our steps is because God has a plan for our lives. I want you to know God has a plan for your life. The reason that God is ordering your steps is because God has a plan for your life. I thought about it this morning of so many people who are running around hectically trying to find their purpose and their destiny and trying to figure out what they ought to do and trying to find themselves because they don't realize God, when he created you with a plan for your life. And God says it's when you walk with me daily. He says when it communicates with me, when you collaborate with me, God says that's when you're going to discover what gives your life real meaning. God orders your steps because God has a plan for your life. And so David the psalmist says, the steps of a good person, the steps of a good person. And don't let that word good trip you up, because sometimes we disqualify ourselves because we don't know what makes us good. We are not good because of us. We are good because of him. And we are good because we trust him, because we find our delight in him. We are good because we are committing our way to him. We are good because we are patient enough to wait on him. And so he says to us in this coming year that what we've got to learn how to do is to understand that my steps are order. What does that mean for me? It means, first of all, is that God selects the pace of my steps. In other words, God is the one that's really determining how fast it's going to happen for me. Can I say to you today that you can't measure your life about how fast other folk are making it and how other folk, and you're saying to yourself, I ought to be there by now, and people my age, they're already married, they've already done this, and they've already accomplished that. But what you've got to understand is that God is the one that selects the pace for your life, because God is the one who knows when you are ready for what he has purposed you for.
far. And so what he says to us is that we've got to walk with God and stop trying to run through life. That there are too many of us who are running as if life is a race. We are competing with other people. We are trying to compete. Life has become a competition that we are not satisfied with anything, that whatever God gives us is never enough. We are always looking for more because we are not satisfied with the pace that God is taking you. Stop comparing your life to other people. Stop looking at where they are. Don't try to march at the drumbeat of other people because you are listening to another drummer. How many of you know that God has made us as individuals, and I don't have to spend my life trying to keep up with anybody else? The psalmist says, God sets the pace, and I've got to be willing to be patient and wait on God, walk with God, and let God get me to where he's trying to take me when he knows I'm ready to get there. There are too many people who leave nothing but wrecks behind them. They have wrecked their own life in a hurry, trying to get there too fast. They have wrecked their lives. They wrecked their family lives. That they are nothing but wrecks and tragedy strewn behind them because they tried to get there too soon. How many even know that the Bible teaches that if you wait and walk with God, you will get there, but you will get there in God's timing. Slow down. Slow it down. And walk with God. You know, I've always been a driver. Ever since I taught myself how to drive, I was thinking about it this week, Corona, and I was trying to figure out how did I learn to drive. I know I taught myself how to drive, and I've always been the driver. Amen. In fact, I was the designated driver. Amen. When everybody else was toe up, toe down, couldn't drive, I could drive, keep it in the road, and eat hot fish and chicken while I drive. I said I was the driver, and I was the kind of driver that liked speed, and I what I would do is I was preaching revivals up all over in places where I should have stayed. I'd get in my car and drive home, and one night I was speeding on my way home, coming over between Carthage and Shreveport, and I looked up and there were red lights flashing behind me, and I pulled over. I pulled over, and the officer walked up to the side of my car and looked in and said to me, "Reverend, where are you going in such a hurry?" And I don't know how he knew I was a preacher, maybe because I still had on my suit and my tie. And so he got my license, my registration, went back to his car, and I'm sitting there. I said, "Well, I guess I'm going to have to use my little money that I got for the revival to pay a ticket. I'm getting ready to get a ticket." But when he came back, he handed me a ticket in the window and said, "This is a warning. Slow it down." And that's my warning for you today, brothers and sisters, that you don't have to rush to get there. You can wait on God's timing, because if you don't slow it down, you may have a wreck or an accident, and you may not get where you're trying to go. God sets the pace for my life. And I don't have to, and you don't have to compare yourself with anybody else and say, "I'm 40 and I'm not where she is." Be content to be where you are and say, "God, order my steps and get me there on your own timing." Solomon says, God selects the pace for my steps. But then he says, God
supervises the progress of my step. God supervises the progress. He's supervising my steps. If you could imagine walking and God is holding your hand and you're walking just as fast as God walk, and that won't be fast at all, because God is never in a hurry. I said, God is never in a hurry, and he's supervising, he's determining how long I've got to wait. And what I have discovered in life itself is that whatever that God has for me that I'm waiting on is also waiting on me. I said, whatever I'm waiting on is waiting on me. I don't have to worry about whether or not it's going to be there when I get there, as if I'm on some kind of schedule and I've got to get there before it leaves. That whatever God got for me, it'll be there when I get there, because he is supervising my progress. Somebody ought to get happy right there and said, I did have to wait on him, but when I got through waiting, he brought it to pass. He did it for me when the waiting period was over, because he is supervising my progress. One of the things I've been telling people, Yolanda, about life for years, and I don't even know where I got it from, is that one of the tragedies of life is people who run out of ladder before they run out of life. I mean, people who take off and try to make their way to the top, get at the top of their game. And how many of you know that when you get to the top, ain't but one way to go, and that's down? And that's why so many people spend so many years in decline, because you were in so big of a hurry to make your way to the top. You see, when God sets the pace and when God supervises the progress, he doesn't let you run out of ladder before you run out of life. And so even when you get to be my age, you haven't reached everything that I'm going to reach. I haven't done everything that I'm going to do, because I was willing to let God supervise it. When I watch other people take off and reach the top and get their promotions and move in their progress, I

suit soon. I want to help somebody today and said, let God supervise you. Be content to walk at God's speed. Be content to let God do it. Be content to let God make it happen. Be content for God to supervise how fast you're going to get there. The psalmist says, I need to learn how to walk. Don't run through life. When I run through life, I miss so much. Some things I don't see. I miss it because I'm running. I'm talking to somebody because I've been there. I know what it is to be on the other side where you are running in life and you don't even recognize what you have. You are running through life and you don't even enjoy what God has already given you. You are running in life and you don't appreciate where you are already. I said you are running through life and you are not even understanding what God has already done. Let God supervise your progress. My friends are going off and God said, that's okay. You're not them. I have another destiny for you. Let me supervise. You follow me. You follow my lead. Don't become so discontent that you try to shake your hand or loose from me and go on your own. But be patient and walk with me. You know, that's what children do sometimes. If you've ever been somewhere and you didn't want your children to get away from you, you hold their hand and they don't want you to hold it. You know the potential danger, and so you say, come on, hold my hand, and you hold in their hand, and what they are doing is they are snatching away from you because they want their independence and they want to be able to walk on their own. How many of you know that the charge that every one of us got to make is whether or not we are going to walk in intimacy with God or whether we are going to walk in our own independence? And I want to tell you, if you walk in your independence, you're going to miss where God is trying to take you. God selects the pace. God supervises the process. But then the psalmist says that God secures the process. God stabilizes the process. Notice he says, though you fall, you will not be utterly cast down. Though you fall. Now, the truth of the matter is, life will cause you to fall. None of us are going to be up always. We're going to fall. We're going to fall. But when we fall, we don't have to worry about staying down. Am I talking to somebody that can say, I know what it is to fall. I fell, but I got up. He got me up because I felt him pulling on my hand. I agree with the songwriter that says we fall down, but we get up. I said I agree. I am a man of God.
God, but I've fallen in life. I've fallen sometimes. I've fallen sometimes, but I did not have to worry about staying down because I felt him tugging at my hand. Does that register with you when you had fallen, when you had messed up, but you felt him tugging at your hand? You felt him saying, get up from where you are. You felt him saying, come out from where you are. I will never let go of your hand. I like that about God, that when you put your hand, find me your key right there, that when you put your hand in God's hand, he will never let go. I said, when you put your hand in his hand, he will not let you go. He's holding on to your hand, and he will never let go. You may fall, but you will not utterly fail, because he will pick you up and give you another chance. And I'm so glad that I learned some years ago how to walk with God, how to communicate with God, how to collaborate with God. I said, I'm so glad that I learned how to slow it down, that I learned how to walk with God and wait on him to bring it to pass. If you would ask me, what is the reason for my success? It's because I've been walking with God. I'm really not supposed to be where I am, but I am.

0: up in the morning, I start off walking with him. I said, when he awakens me, I start off walking with him. That's what you got to learn to do. That when he wakes you up in the morning, don't let the first thing be Facebook, be Twitter, be TikTok. Before you do anything else, start your walk, your daily walk with him. And I tell you, he will cause things to happen. He will work miracles in your life. He will open up doors for you. He will be a light on your dark path. He will fight off your enemies. He will make your enemies your footstool. He will bless your life if you learn how to walk with him. Is there anybody here that can say, I'm walking with him day by day? My prayer yields the order my steps in your word. My prayer yields that you order my steps. Don't let me get there too soon, but don't let me be late. Just order my...
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0: As we take you into the service that's already in progress. As our man of God, Apostle Cornell Hamilton, shares with you a life-changing word. Now to the services.
2: And because of that sound, he has made you glad. Take your seats. The instant, in the moment, a person accepts. The instant, in the moment that a person accepts and believes and acknowledge, amen, that Christ is his Savior and Redeemer, what happens is we step into a reality that never truly and really actually we knew existed before. Amen. In that instance and in that moment, an individual comes into, for perhaps the first time in their life, a sense of abundant and eternal life that has never experienced, that you've never experienced before. Somebody say amen. Now, we may not be outwardly or externally different, but in the very instant that we trust Christ, our entire inner world, glory to God, was, and in a real sense, changed, and it was transformed the moment that you accepted Christ as your personal Savior. Glory to God. Your entire inner world, amen, changed. Now remember, people of God, that we are a spirit, and we have a soul, and we live in a body. According to the book of Ephesians, chapter 2, verse 1, prior to our encounter with the eternal God himself, our spirit was dead. Did you not know that? Not wounded. It wasn't wounded. It wasn't afflicted. It wasn't beaten or it wasn't sick, but it was dead. Our spirit was deceased. Our spirit was lifeless because of sin. The Bible said all of us were born in sin and shapen in iniquity. And if you said that you never sinned, you're a liar and the truth is not in you. So our spirits were dead. But in the moment of true belief and sincere confession, that text in Ephesians 2 goes on to report and declare that our spirit was quickened and resuscitated or brought back to life again when the Lord touched us. In our dead state, in our dead situation, the Spirit of the Lord resuscitated us, my goodness, and it brought us back to life again. Yeah, I've come that ye may have life. Listen closely. And that more abundantly. In our flesh, our old nature, our carnal self, that part of you that does not love God completely and wholeheartedly and is unlike God, which up to that point had been very much alive, now begins the process, people of God. After we've been saved, we heard a sound and the Lord saved us. We listened to his voice and now begins the process of a daily crucifixion. Not reluctantly or half-heartedly, but rather willingly and voluntarily. Whatever it is, God, that you want to do with me now, I know now that after you've saved me and sanctified me and filled me with the Holy Ghost, now it's a process. It's a process. The reason it's a process, because flesh is very much alive. And if you read the Word of God, you find that flesh and the spirit is in what? Warfare. Oh, come on, talk to me here today. That's why Paul said every time I tried to do good, evil was always present. That's why Paul said there was one side of me pulling this way and another pulling this way. And I found myself in betwixt and in between simply because flesh did not want to give up. And every one of you sitting here tonight, you need to understand it is not strange that you still, amen, glory to God, have fleshly experiences. It's not strange that you still have to battle with everything in you to do the right thing. Even as much as you shout and praise God, there are times, glory to God, when you have to literally beat your flesh down. Paul said, I beat my flesh down daily because I knew what was right, amen, glory to God, but flesh wanted what was wrong.

0: up somebody here today, but you need to understand it is a process. Make no mistake about it. Amen, beloved. It is a process. And the word process, according to Webster, denotes improvement, expansion, transition, that which evolves and advances and eventually matures through stages of change and transformation. In other words, it means to be altered and modified, amended and adjusted. Hey, glory to God. And you switch, amen, places. In other words, when God, amen, touch you, there is a shifting that takes place. Come on, talk to me, somebody. Old things now are passed away. I feel like preaching up in here. And all things now, glory to God, amen, they're passed away. And behold, now all things have become new. Are you listening to me? Look at your neighbor. I'm in a process. Tell him I'm being processed. I'm not who I'm going to be. Glory to God. But praise God that I'm not now who I used to be, because I am in what? A process. And the old man is crucified on a daily basis. The new me is now given an opportunity to thrive. Now that God has touched me, I can go, glow, and grow. I can thrive in this unprecedented age that we're living in. I still can be an example that Jesus lives. And he lives forevermore. How many know that he lives? Glory to God. If you know he lives, tell your neighbor he lives, because he lives in me. Now I've been given an opportunity to thrive, to grow, to cultivate, to mature, and to survive. Are you listening to me? We are survivors because of whose side we're on now. We are survivors, glory to God. We're more than a survivor. As a matter of fact, we're more than conquerors through Jesus Christ that loved us. We can survive because we have the greatest one on the inside of us. Greater is he that is within me than he that's in the world. I can survive because the Bible declares that I can do all things through Christ Jesus that has strengthened me. And the transformation within ourselves, in of itself, within our personality, when that begins to happen, can be staggering and astounding, because all of a sudden, things we used to brag about doing, we're now ashamed to do. Simply because we heard a sound and we adhere to the sound. I wish I had some help here. We heard a sound. Now Elijah heard the sound of the abundance of rain, and he declared that I don't care how dry it is and what the drought, how long the drought has been, 3.5 years, it doesn't matter. I hear the sound of the abundance of rain. When you know that you've heard a voice that you've never heard before, and this voice got your very attention, I wish I had some help here. It literally transformed your very mind. Not only that, but it changed your mind. Then you need to keep listening to the voice of God. I wish I had some help here, because he said, my sheep know my voice, and a stranger they will not follow. Now, I'm in no way trying to suggest directly or inadvertently that once we are saved, that we never do any, amen, of the thing that we used to do before we got saved, because that's just patently not true. That ain't true. There are some things, glory to God, that we're still battling with. But I'm going to know that the battle belongs to the Lord. Did you hear me tonight? Look at your neighbor, that the battle belongs to the Lord. If you got a neighbor on the other side, tell that neighbor the battle belongs to the Lord. Let me move quickly here, because I want to get out of here. Glory to God. And redefining to yourself also means redefining your relationship with folk. If in fact we're going to redefine ourselves, there are some people that we're going to have to walk away from. I ain't talking to nobody here today that came to be helped. Some of us will never understand who we are because we don't take time to refine the new you. You need to understand the things you used to do, you don't do anymore. The places you used to go, you don't go anymore. The words you used to say, you don't say them anymore. So therefore, glory to God, it's going to take time to refine, amen, redefine who you really are. Who is this person now that I'm not accustomed to, that I'm not used to? Such a change have come over my life. For 30 or 40 years, I've been doing things the same way, and all of a sudden now, the new me. And that's when the devil said, I'm going to test your spiritual integrity. I'm going to test your quality. I'm going to test your stand on the word of God. I'm going to see, are you not only a talker, but are you a walker? I wish I had some help here. I'm going to see, can you back up what you've been saying about this God that you said, glory to God, have saved you, that have sanctified you and filled you with the Holy Ghost? Are people going to see a difference in you? Are they? Glory to God. Are you going to be the same old you, still popping and hopping in clubs? I wished I had some up here drinking. I wished I had some up here still doing the thing that you used to do. Amen. This new life is going to redefine who you really are. It's going to be a tedious walk because the enemy is going to turn up the fire 7 times hotter than it already was. He's going to make you pay for this change. He's going to make you pay for this new walk and this new talk that you have now. It's tough, baby. Don't let nobody tell you that it's not a pressing way. We have to press. Somebody shout press. Shout it again, press. It's naive, people of God, to assume and to presuppose that the people who were your friends before will be your friends now. And in the process of defining and signifying who your friends are, it forces you to ponder the next question, who now is my enemy? Are y'all missing that one right over your head? Because at the moment and instant that you become a believer, you then began to fight, brawl, scrap, battle, contest the very devil who has previously been a part of your fraternity. I wish I had some help here. Now you got to fight the very thing that has been a part of you. Well, y'all didn't come to have no church today. I tell people, hey man, you ain't got to give up friends. Friends will give you up. I wish I had some help here. You don't have to give people up. They will what? Give you up. And of course, listen to me tonight. It takes a while, even as a person of faith, to recognize that you are in a warfare, because when you first got saved, it was so new. You first stepped into a place called church, and you supposed to go every weekend. Then you began to encounter people called Christians, and you supposed to love all of them, and you have to get used to new music. It's the same beat. It's the same groove. But the lyrics are talking to you differently. You're supposed to rock from side to side, not back that thing up. See, you got to redefine who you still are. Amen. I mean, who you are now, because have you ever seen people, you take them out the club, but the club's still in them? They bring the church to the club with them. They still look like the club. They popping and rocking from side to side like the club. Amen. They dropping it hot like they still in the club. Y'all didn't come to have no church tonight. That's because you haven't taken time to redefine the new you. I'm going to help somebody here today. You supposed to rock from side to side, but it's a different rock now. You begin to dress in a different way, whereas previously your goal was to dress as provocatively as possible so as to accentuate your ample assets. Now you dress to communicate, amen, glory to God, first the content of your character. And that means that you even change your shopping pattern. You don't go to the same store in the mall, because in the past you was only looking for something that was busted down in front and ripped up on the sides. But now you're thinking differently because your whole world has changed. You don't come up in here now busted down in the front and ripped up on the side. I wish I had some help here. Glory to God. Slinging yourself. Amen. Glory to God. Amen. Like you are the queen of this church, the devil is a liar. Cover yourself up. Glory to God. You've heard a word. I wish I had some help here. You've heard a sound. Glory to God. And that sound, glory to God, got your attention. God was saying, now it's no longer your world. Amen. It's my world. You are my woman. You are my man. And you're going to have to do exactly what I tell you to do. Glory up. I just believe I'll preach a little while here today. You step into this new world where, at least in the beginning, people appear to be warm, loving, and bright, enthusiastic, welcoming, and genuine. You walk into a worship celebration like this, and you sense the glory of God and the power of praise and the presence of the Spirit. And it can deceive you into thinking that the life of faith is really a cakewalk. That from here on out, things are going to be just fine. But I want you to know, glory to God, for a while, the haters will be happy. The sun will shine, glory to God, sometime. Your problems will literally perish right in front of you. Amen. Glory to God, your life will be lined with love and luxury for a while. But there's going to come a time when reality set in where God is going to say, no, it ain't about you anymore. Remember, I'm going to take from you just to add to you. I'm going to subtract your lifestyle. You can't bring this into the kingdom of God. It ain't about bling blinging and rings and things and jewelry and fine clothes now. It's about me. Are you willing, amen, to give up some things so I can bless you? Are you willing to give up some things so I can show you how kings and queens are really supposed to live in the first place? Are you willing to tell him no? You got to go back home to your own wife. You got to go back home to your own husband. Are you willing? Are you willing? Are you willing? Ask your neighbor, are you willing? Are you willing? Are you willing? Only willing will survive. I wish I had some help here. You're talking about strong survive. You got to be willing to survive in this area. A lot of folks strong. I wish I had some help here. But you need to wield, amen, to stand on the word of God. Give up some stuff. We don't know the church from the nightclub now. You come in here looking like you've been partying all night long. Come on, somebody. Throwing them spirits all over around the building. Intercessors, amen, praying, can't get a breakthrough because of you. It's time for you to shake yourself loose. Tell the devil that he's had his time, but it's God's time now. And whatever, God, that you want to do with me, you do it. Any way that you bless me, I'll be satisfied. I'll let you shout and dance. You can't dance through this. Come on, somebody. You say you heard a sound. You said that God spoke to you. Now you need to be the city that sitteth on a hill with a light that shineth bright, and nobody, amen, glory to God, can deny, amen, that you are a light. Talk to me, somebody. You don't have to put a sign on your back, but may the work that you've done speak for you. People should see the power of God on your life, resting on you, glory to God, like a dove sitting on your shoulder. There's power in the name of Jesus. At the name of Jesus, every knee shall bow. Don't you make me, don't you make me. Will the real church stand up? Not folks that are coming out here for showmanship. Don't nobody want to see you. I wish I had some up here. Folk come to church to see, amen, glory to God, a move of God. You come up in here late with your big hat on, sitting on the front seat. Your hat so big the people can't even behind you, can't even see the preacher. The devil is a lie, strutting down the aisles like a peacock, like you, all of that. But if you get too high, God will bring you down. It's time for you to humble yourself and hear what the Spirit of the Lord is saying to his people. Change. But the reality is that if you hang around more than just two Sundays, all them folks you thought were saved and sanctified, you'll begin to realize that there is an undercurrent. Not everyone that saith, Lord, Lord, shall enter into the kingdom of heaven, but he that done the will of the Father. God is bad today. You hang around the church long enough, after hearing, amen, that sound, and the Lord transmogrifying your life and transforming your life, amen, if you hang around long enough, you're going to realize that, amen, that it ain't what it looked like. Can we dance? Can we dance on that one? You know some of y'all been hurt, amen, by the church. You know some of y'all have been deceived into believing that somebody was something they wasn't. Some of you been church hurt. Some of you been hurt by the pastor. Some of you been hurt by the saints, amen, that sit on the pews every time the church doors open. Some of you been hurt by the choir members. Some of you been hurt by the deacon board. Some of you been hurt. You've just been hurt. You just hurt, hurt, hurt. You just hurt. But you got to realize that there's an undercurrent, that after the anointing comes the afflictions, that following the blessing is the burden, that after the calm is the chaos, that every new level brings a bigger and a badder devil, that after the sunshine there is rain. You got to understand this, that after joy there is pain. But you got to declare that I heard a sound. No one could distract Elijah. He stayed in a prostrate position, stayed with his head between his legs. I wish I had someone here on his knees praying. I don't care, amen, what it looked like. I heard a sound. People of God, no one should change your mind about your spiritual experience if you heard a word from God. I wish I had some help here. You got to know that God ain't going to lie to you. He ain't got time to talk with you and play with you if he said it. Man, I wish I had some folk that came to have church here. If he said it. Let me get out of here. Let me get out of here. And slowly you began to understand that what you have stepped into, people of God, that you thought was either going to the war zone, church in the war zone. I wish I had some up here. Spiritual worship is a war zone. Principalities and powers and demonic influences literally lurk in every corner, lurks around you. Sometimes you pray and you can't get through. I wish I had some up here because of the powers and the principalities that have been released, amen, glory to God, in your life. And you find yourself in a war zone fighting and fighting and fighting and fighting and fighting. But I come to tell you, you got to fight the good of faith, the good fight of faith, baby. You got to fight with everything that's in you. You got to keep on fighting. The devil wants you to quit. He wants you to lay down and play dead. He wants you to throw in the towel. He wants you to cave, and he wants you to throw up the white flag. But the devil is a liar. You need to declare in the morning when you get up, the devil is a liar. I know the enemy is waging war against me. I know that this is the war zone, but the devil is a liar. Man, I feel like having them church. Somebody declare with me, the devil is a liar. Yes, I'm broke, but he's still a liar. Yes, I'm sick, but he's still the liar. Yes, I'm having family problems, but the devil is a liar. Yes, my husband walked off and left me, but the devil is a liar. Yes, I've had relationship that's gone bad, but the devil is still a liar. God is up to something. He cannot lie. If he said, I'm with you, amen, always, even to the end of the world, you got to stand on it. When you're praying, you don't hear nothing, stand on it. When you're praying, God ain't talking to you, stand on the word of. I know what I see, but I know what God's word said. And if he said, I'm healed, I'm healed. If he said it, you know, I don't care about what the bishop said or the apostle said or the prophet said or what your pastor said. If God said it, somebody shout, just holler. God said it. Yeah. Y'all sit down, please. Sit down. Glory to God. Glory to God. You know. Yeah. Now, I regret that my assignment today is to wreck your illusion and to upset your daydream. Because that's what's happening to a lot of us. The enemy has given us, amen, an illusion, and we're just daydreamers. We're just gazing into, are you listening to me? Oh, yeah, and we're just daydreaming, amen, and we're having strong illusions because we really don't understand. Why do these things keep on happening to me over and over and over again? Pastor, you just don't understand. I've done all I know how to do. Well, that's it. That's enough. That's all God requires of you, is to do all that you know how to do. Now, since you've done all that you know how to do, why don't you get out of the way? Why don't you get yourself out of the way and let go and let God have his way? What you're trying to do, it'll take you forever to do it. God can do it in a second. I wish I had some help here. He can turn your life around immediately if you understand, glory to God, that he is God. Yeah. Can you give me 10 more minutes, people? Just 10 more minutes. Anybody enjoying this other than me? And come on, tell your neighbor, let's have a little church. Let's have a little church. See, what I'm trying to get you to understand, Tanya, you ain't got to leave here the way you came. I need you to understand that. I'm trying to get you to understand, in Jesus' name, we can declare a thing. He'll either delete it or complete it. Or y'all don't know when to shout. Y'all don't know when to shout. I was standing in the pulpit last week, and the Lord said, amen, tell my people I will either delete it. I've never heard that before in my preaching, or I will complete it. I need you to understand. When you get out of the way, talk to me, somebody. You can call down to the credit union, I mean, glory to God, the credit bureau, rather, where you can't buy a car, you can't buy a house because your credit is so bad. But if you get out of the way, you call down, then God will have deleted everything. I wish I had some help here, glory to God, and you'll be confounded and confused because, see, that's the way God works. Amen. There ain't no computer better than God. I wish I had some help there. There's no man better than God. God can do what he wants to because everything belongs to him. Is that right, somebody? You need to wake up in the morning and shout, do it, Lord. I don't know what it is that I need done, but God, you know, do it. Whatever's going to make my day be the day that I'll never forget in my life, do it. I'm sorry. I need somebody to just do this. Do it. He said you could command him. Didn't he said you need to speak to him like he's your daddy. Daddy, I'm tired. I'm tired. I'm aching. I'm paining. Do it. I'm tired of being depressed. Do it. I'm tired of faking it till I make it. Do it, God. I'm tired of being lonely. Do it, God. I'm tired of these bills adding up and piling up. Do it, Lord. Lord, I done got happy up in here. Somebody shall do it, Lord. I truly regret that my assignment today is to wreck your illusion and upset your daydream. But I need to tell somebody, listen to me right now, that the church is not an eternal party where all you have to do is run, dance, jerk, holler, weave, have fun, and celebrate. But there's a fight that's going on. Do you hear me? Look at your neighbor and say, you're in the fight of your life. But tell them it's a fixed fight. You have no need to fight this battle because the battle is not yours, but the battle is the Lord. Shabba-ba-ba-ba-ba-ba. Shandalabosai. You tell your neighbor it's fixed. It's fixed. It's fixed. It's fixed. That's why I can go to bed and go to sleep because I know it's fixed. I wish I had some help here. Come on, somebody. I can rest in the Lord knowing by this time tomorrow. I wish I had some help here. Amen. Things will have changed. Amen. And they will work out for my good. No. Look like these folk came to have church and these are just kind of lackadaisical today. But it's okay. Amen. I still want you to understand it's fixed. When you get through dancing and jerking, and when you get through hollering, there's still a fight going on. There's an enemy that you got to face, a strategy that you got to pursue. Who am I talking to tonight? We need a strategy, an objective you got to obtain, an agenda that you got to achieve, and a discipline, amen, that you got to master. You got to master being disciplined when the enemy want you to step out of position and step out of that place that God has called you to. And sometimes it get hot, y'all. Sometimes it get tough. Sometimes you want to get revenge. Sometimes you want to curse somebody out. Sometimes you want to pick up something and, amen, go to fight, amen, without God. I wish I had some help here, but you got the discipline, amen, glory to God, in order to master, amen, that God has called you over. Sometimes you just got to be quiet, stand still, and see. You're the salvation of God. You're free. You're free tonight because he whom the Son took free is free indeed. Now I got 5 minutes I'm done with. And once you get that down in your spirit, it changes your perspective upon the meaning of the worship celebration. Once you realize that you are sure enough in a fight, this ain't no faking, baby. You in a fight. Some of you had to fight to get here this morning. Devil didn't want you here. I wished I had some help here. He didn't want you to hear this word. He wants you to think ain't nobody going through but you. He wants you to think that God has something against you. And that glory to God, that your condition, amen, is your conclusion. That glory to God, glory to God, glory to God, that it ain't transition for you, that is tragedy. The devil is a liar. You got to believe, glory to God, that if he woke me up this morning, he woke me up for a reason. Because see, if it's over, I could have just slept away. But every time you wake up, there's a reason for God allowing you to get your big self up, your little self, your skinny self, your fat self up. There's a reason for God allowing you to get up. And I hear him saying, not only get up in the natural, but get up in the spirit. Stand up in the spirit. Glory to God and declare, give me this mountain.
1: 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Our time has come and gone. 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Don't forget, we are located at 2020 Hollywood Avenue in the beautiful city of Shreveport, Louisiana. Know that there is nothing that will happen to you that Jesus cannot handle. 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
3: I am fearfully and wonderfully made. God knows us from the inside out, and he loves us. Yeah. Man. You know, a lot of times God loves us, but he doesn't plan on us staying just like we are, because he's always maturing us, changing us, say, for his glory. Matthew chapter 5 is where we're going to start off on tonight on our word. And I want you to pray on tonight. Miss Florence, come on, you pray this morning. You're going to pray this evening. You're going to pray for this service here. Pray for the people here. Every one of us has specific needs that God knows. He knows what every one of us needs. And we believe he's going to meet that need this night. Amen. Amen.
4: Father God, we come right now in the precious name of Jesus, just thanking you for this day, Father. Thanking you for allowing us the opportunity to be in your house once again, Father. We just pray that the word that's going to go forth, Father, would be nourishing to our souls, Father, that we will hear and obey the word of God, Father, for we know that it is through you that we have our strength, Father. And we just thank you for being so good and so kind to us, Father. We pray for those that may have wanted to be here but for some reason couldn't be here, Father. We just pray for families right now, Father. We pray for marriages, Father. We pray for those that are sick, Father, those that are going through financial challenges, Father, whatever it may be, Father, we just lift them up right now, Father. We continue to magnify you and give you the praise, the honor, and the glory. Father, we ask that you just touch our pastor tonight as he ministers to us through his word of what you've given him, Father. We just pray that you continue to bless and keep his family, Father, and Father, that you just continue to bless and keep each and every sheep that's in under this flock, Father. Father, you keep them close to you, Father. We just thank you for your blessings. We thank you for your mercy. We thank you for your grace that you give us every day, Father. And we just ask that you would just continue to pour more wisdom and more word into us that we may be able to share it with others, Father. We thank you. In thy darling son Jesus' name we pray, amen.
3: 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If you haven't heard, she's one of the best church secretaries God ever made. 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Come on, members, let's give our sponsors a great big old hand. Yes. Remember, Isaiah 40:8 says, the grass withereth, the flower fadeth, want to start off like this, Mount Pleasant. I want to tell you that I was just doing the worship and the praise just now. I was just receiving from the Lord. I want you to really have your ears tuned in to what God is doing, because there's a change in our ministry that's about to take place. And I want you to be ready for it. Be prepared for it. We're in the middle of something, what? Big. And be ready for what God is doing, and be a part of it, because we're on the move. We're on the move, and I don't even know where it is just yet, but be ready, because God is changing. He's strengthening us in some ways and get us going stronger, okay? So be ready. We're in the middle of something, what, y'all? Be. All right. So turn with me to Matthew chapter 5, verses 13 through 16. It's our theme scripture for Thursday night's service. And the title of my message on tonight is The Fear of God, A Healthy Understanding of the Fear of the Lord. Healthy understanding of the fear of the Lord. When we say fear of God, we're not afraid, are we? God doesn't want us to be afraid of him. Amen? But you know what? If you are not in right standing with God, when people start talking about this, you get afraid, because you need to be right with God. You hear what I'm saying? But those of us that are born again, we know God loves us. Say unconditionally. So it's not like the fear of God. We hear that, we get scared about, oh, what is God's going to do something? No, that's not the way God is looking at us. He's our heavenly Father. Say, our Father, who art in heaven. Listen at this line. Hallowed be thy name. Like, holy is your name. We reverently fear him. We hold him in high regard. I was listening to those songs that we were doing on tonight about, here I am to worship, to bow down, because he is such an awesome God that listen, those of us that really are in relationship with him, when we think about him, someone so mighty, so strong, so big, so awesome, that he created the whole world and put the stars in place and is still concerned about me. I mean, that'll make, he's concerned about every one of us right where we are. No matter what you're going through, no matter, you may not think that God is concerned about you, but he is concerned about you. He has a good plan for our lives. He is amazing for me to think about this teaching, the fear of the Lord. And I'm telling you, it's just something different about what I believe the Lord is doing in Mount Pleasant these days. So you're going to look first at Matthew chapter 5, verses 13 through 16. It says, Ye are the salt of the earth, but if the salt have lost its savor, wherewith shall it be salted? It is thenceforth good for nothing but to be cast out and to be trodden under foot of men. Ye are the light of the world, a city set on a hill which cannot be hid. Neither do men light a candle and put it under a bushel, but on a candlestick, and it giveth light unto all that are in the house. Let your light so shine before men that they may see your good works and glorify your Father which is in heaven. Say it with me. Say, God has a good plan for my life. You know, and every time we get together, not just here, but even in our private time, God is speaking to us and lining up things in our lives, lining up our mindset, lining up our attitude, getting us ready for what he's doing in our lives, because he has a good plan for us. Amen? Amen. So the fear of God, this series is going to be, and I believe it's going to be a series, talking about a healthy understanding of the fear of the Lord. Our God is almighty. He's all powerful. He is over everything. And in his plan, he allowed us to be a part of his plan. I want to say it again. If you're saved, there's no reason for you to be scared of God. If you're not saved, it's not like you have to be scared of God, because God loves you. John 3:16 says what, y'all? For God so loved the world that he gave his only begotten Son, that whosoever believeth in him shall not perish but have everlasting. So it's not like God wants you to be afraid of him. But what happens is that, because God is so holy, that sin cannot stand, he is not going to sit comfortably in his presence because he is so holy. And sin is such a destructive force to us that God is not going to allow you to be comfortable in your sin, because he knows the wages of sin is what, y'all? So, you know, on our children and our grandchildren and our great-grandchildren that we're going to have and our great all the way down the line, if we even see them flirting with something that we know is destructive, like suppose one of our grandchildren start striking matches. No, we don't tolerate that. Matter of fact, would it make me angry? Would it make you angry? Not necessarily angry at him. I just got one right now. But the enemy, because the enemy knows destruction can happen. And that's what he wants to do. He wants us to get comfortable in stuff that's not right so that he can have a doorway to get in. Y'all listen to me? But we got to stop that. And we got to realize that certain things make us fearful in a respectful way, not in a scary kind of a way. So when we talk about the fear of God, I tried so hard to come up with a solid definition, and I just have some words right now because I believe the Lord is still giving it to me. But there's a reverence, how there is a certain amount of respect. There's a certain way that we regard certain things. And what happens is that those of us that love the Lord, I don't even like nobody to just talk about, you know, when they start using profanity, they use God's name in it. I don't want to hear that. That bothers me, you know. And then sometimes, even when people get to arguing over scriptures and making a big old scene about things, that bothers me too, because I don't feel like that represents the Lord. The Lord says, let your light so shine before men. So what happens is that, what are we doing to let our light shine so that God can get the glory? Because the God that we serve is so wonderful, he could use anything to get the glory, but he wants to use us. So we come and we listen to the word, we pray on a daily basis, we seek him because we want to abide close to him, because we want him abiding in us, right? So listen, there's a reverence, there's a respect, there's a regard, and I can't find the word for it, but there's another word that God is going to give it to me, and maybe before tonight is over, but listen at this one right here. There's a certain amount of respect and regard that we have for electricity, because we know that electricity has some power associated with it. Come on, y'all hear what I'm saying? If there's a light socket, we don't go sticking something in a light socket. I don't care. I just feel like today, I just want to go and put this knife in a light. You don't think that? Come on, y'all hear what I'm saying? That thought, when that thought comes to your mind, you say, uh-uh. Now, you had never done it before. How do you know it's got power? Because you've heard about it. Because you've learned about it. And faith comes by hearing. And hearing by the word of God. So what happens is that when we fear God, there's a certain amount of wisdom. Say wisdom. There's a certain amount of wisdom that you say, you know what? I'm just not going to do that. Come on, y'all hear what I'm saying? I mean, in all of our lives, one of the things, and I use it as an example because it's one of the ones I can share, is that I don't like a TV, because I feel like a TV is a temptation in a lot of ways for me. I hear stuff, and then I see stuff, and I don't want to hear and see that, because I got to stand for y'all. I got to speak into your lives. God has given me the ability to be an overseer. I'm supposed to watch out for your soul. So I can't get all distracted with foolishness. Because the enemy may be trying to attack, and I got to be able to tell you, don't do that. Come back. I see you straying away from church. Come on back. I see you drifting. Or sometimes it's a word of encouragement to say, hey, look, keep on doing what you're doing. But what happens is that there is a certain amount of respect here's another example, electricity. The other one before, I thought of the electricity one, and I heard about electricity one, and tell you one I thought about. On my farm, there is this cow. She came there as a transplant because she was actually, on the inside of her was this high dollar, supposed to be show cow. So when she's distinctive because she's the only cow at my farm with a white face. And so she stands out because all the colors are black and the brown, but she's got a distinctive white face. And from the time she got there until now, she commands respect. Like when her baby was born, you didn't get close to her baby. She would just give you this look and this way to say, don't come, don't mess with me. And it'll make you back off of her. Because if you press her, she's going to show you what she can do. And I thought about selling her. And I was going to sell her. I thought about it because every time that I'm feeding, I watch out for her because she commands respect. Now, I'm using this as an example. Because if you and I don't have a healthy fear of God, you don't approach God in any kind of way you want to deal with him. And that's not the way to deal with God. Say, I hear you, Pastor. You know, you can love God and really not fear him. Like, I love Jesus, but you don't really have a healthy fear of, you know what, I need to stop that because that disrespects God. And that little cow, she's got this little don't disrespect me kind of a look. And I really thought about selling her just the other day because I was feeding the animals, and it's my farm, you eating my feed, at my trough on my property, and then I'm walking around and I'm not scared of you, but I respect you. And I want her to respect me too. So I was putting that feed out and I thought about selling her and I thought about this teaching. And I said, you know what? For no other reason than that, right now she's reminded me about how you don't just approach God any kind of way. I don't want my children to talk to me any kind of way. Maybe you allow that foolishness. No. I expect for you to honor me. Because if you don't honor me, I'm going to start giving this line right. This is my house. Back in the day, the old people say, I brought you into the world. And y'all know the rest of it. That's what they would say. And I can take it. They would say it, wouldn't they? Okay, now, listen, so when we talk about the fear of God, we're not trying to make us scared of God, but we are trying to make you have a high regard for who he is and to give him the ultimate of respect and reverence so that we worship him. We sing songs. Sometimes we feel like it and sometimes we don't, but whether we feel like it or not, when we enter into the house, you're going to clap your hands. You're going to open your mouth and you're going to give him some praise because he's worthy of praise. Y'all hear what I'm saying? It's part of the way that we approach him because he is who he is. We respect him for who he is, so we bow down. We humble ourselves in his presence. When he's talking to us, we listen. What are you saying to me, God? What do I need to do differently? Because we respect him. We honor him. We give him high regard. Amen? God loves us and his grace is sufficient. But I wrote it down and I want you to hear. We do not disrespect him and we ought not disobey him just because we think we can get away with it. What happened is there is this enemy to our faith that wants to make us get into an area. And our sister Cassandra dipped off in my message today because she started talking about Adam, and that's one I plan to go to. But before I go to Genesis, matter of fact, you go ahead and go to Genesis, and it's a confirmation because she sure, if you were listening to her, you heard her say it, right? The other thing that stuck with me the other day was when Minister Deborah Chance was ministering. When I was going through one of those series I was going through, it was talking about having an excellent spirit, and I used the word coachable, and she talked about it on the other day. And I wrote it down again today because that just stuck with me about coachable. And I use it in that series about, you know, about an excellent spirit. But today, I wrote it down because when I think about the fear of God, I want you to understand that God gives us examples in the Bible and in person for us to see and to learn from. I was thinking about it on Sunday because on Sunday it was the pastor's 18th plus, because it's longer than 18 years. Hey. And I was thinking about how God has pastors as an example, not because we're perfect, but it is someone that you can see and you need to listen to and let guide you through certain things and let mentor you through certain things. Y'all with me? So I was thinking about how to be coachable, you have a fear of God, not because you're scared of a man, but because you know that God has ordered the steps of this man to watch out for me. The other thing about coachable is that God wants to guide us so that we can be examples to others, okay? He gives us examples for our lives, but he also wants us to be example to others. And then the other thing about this series, the fear of God, and this is a big word right here that the Lord told me about this series right here, is that God wants us to have some consistency in our lives. There ought to be some things that you don't have to wonder about what you're going to do. I told the choir on the other day that, and I was talking to Regina about it too, how my eating patterns and my whole life, I'm almost 67, and I knew I needed to make some changes. I asked the Lord how to do it, and I've done some things before, but this time he gave me what I call a little simple way to make things happen. And the thing that he let me know, you know, it's not difficult, it's not hard, don't make it like that. Just be consistent. And I thought about the same thing with the Word of God. Just be consistent with what you do for God. You're going to come and hear the Word, be consistent about it. Reading and praying and serving, be consistent about it. And let God work his program through you. Amen? Consistency is a big difference because God is a rewarder of those that diligently seek him. And the other word about this fear of God series is that God wants us to have some character. And just because somebody is saved doesn't mean that they're living with character. Honesty and integrity. Departing from evil. Because what happens is the fear of the Lord, matter of fact, when I taught the fear of God, the fear of the Lord before, I almost focused on how the fear of the Lord gives you wisdom. But this time, I believe the Lord told me clearly, I'm supposed to let you see how when you really fear the Lord, it'll make you depart from evil. Sometimes when we were growing up, because we honored our parents, it made us depart. Y'all better act like you know from evil. It wasn't like I thought my mother and my dad were going to kill me. It just was going to feel like I was getting killed. So I honored their request. I told y'all about how I wanted to go to the Dewdrop Inn. And if I wanted to, Josiah could have just gone on down there. It just would have been a real big beat down. And I didn't want it. And I respected what they said do. Did I want to go? Yes. Did I sometimes want to sneak and go? Yes. But did I do it? No. Because I honored. I gave regard to what they said. I did that one time when I made up my mind I was going to run away from home one time. And my mother was so cool. She said, let me help you pack your bags. If you want to leave here, all I've done for you, you think you need to go? She said, let's get your bags packed. She said, now, when I was getting a little stuff together, she said, just know now, when you go out the door, don't come back. And I got scared. And she said, well, let me ask you this. She said, where are you going? I said, aunties, lived about six steps from my house, you know. Okay, when you get down there, she said, tell Faith that the door is locked. So I got to thinking. And I said, let me sit myself down. I gave regard and respect to what she said. And she came, she said, you still here? I said, yes, ma'am. She said, now get up and do what I told you to do. I said, yes, ma'am. And I did it. And I stayed right there. Okay. I just got a couple of other examples. Character. I didn't finish character because I got given those examples. Integrity. Say integrity. Integrity. And the word I used was, the fear of God will make you depart from evil. You trust in God, his ways. His ways are better. Turn to Psalm 34. And then I got one other example and I'll be through. Psalm 34. Where you going? His way of thinking is better than our way of thinking. I'm not going to lean to my own understanding. Why? Because I fear him. I revere. I have reverence for what he said. I'm going to worship him. I'm going to serve him. I'm going to depart from sin. I'm going to stand in faith and in boldness because I believe he's going to do what he said. Amen? All right. I'm not going to read it all. For the sake of time, because I want to give you this example, but Psalm number 34, I'm going to start off at verse number 1. I will bless the Lord, what? At all times. His praise shall, what? Continually be in my mouth. All right? And it goes on to say some other things, but I want you to go to verse number 11. No. Go to verse number 9. Yeah. Oh, fear the Lord, ye his saints, for there is no want or lack to them that, what? Fear him. 10 says, the young lions do lack and suffer hunger, but they that seek the Lord shall not want any good thing. Come ye children, hearken unto me. I will teach you the what? Fear of the Lord. What man is he that desireth life and loveth many days that he may see good? Listen to these instructions. Keep your tongue from evil, and your lips from speaking guile. Guile means telling untruths. If you say you're going to be in that 15 minutes, be there in 15 minutes. If you say you're going to do something, follow it through. Say amen. 14 says, depart from evil. Read it. What does it say, y'all? Depart from evil. Say it. Depart from evil. That means that take some steps not to go in the wrong direction. Answer me. Does that make us perfect? No. But we're going to be consistent about it. I'm going to give it a good effort.
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throne, okay? God can remove kings and set kings up. According to Daniel, he can remove kings and set kings up. The king's heart, God's word says, is in God's hand. God exalts one and bring down another. God reduces rulers to nothing. When Nebuchadnezzar was told by Daniel, said, look, God told me, hey, look, man, you, that gold head on that tower, that's you. You top man in the land. God said, but only thing, listen now, you out there. He said, but listen, watch yourself. You get a little, get lifted in pride. Yeah, we the baddest nation on the planet, the best military, the highest technology. If you're not careful, you become a bully to the rest of the world because you got that power. Now, I think y'all see the war that Trump started. It's not out of control. Now, he thought because he was a big bully, the biggest gun to kick him around and treat him. But look what's going on. I mean, they might not match you in firepower, but they can match you in strategy. Let's just close the Strait of Hormuz. Let's just block that out. Try to get through. Let's put mine in the water. If they try to get through it, blow them up. The guns on our side. But the strategy is on theirs. Now, if anybody who understood war and strategy, you don't start a war with that first kind of cost. If I do this, what are the possibilities? And if I do this, what are the consequences? But when you're a bully, you forget about all that. You run to a buzzsaw, full call. You run to a buzzsaw. And now you want to get out because you see now, you got out. Nation trapped economically. I mean, look at the price of gas. What we do now? I mean, the longer the ships can't go through, probably just keep one up. Now, he said no war. That was his campaign. But when you're a bully, God has a way. See, all bullies are in pride because you big and strong. You think you can just handle folk in it because you a bully. And you figure like you can't be overcome because you are bigger and you are stronger. God said, let the weak say, I'm strong. No, wait a minute now. Why are they saying that? Let the weak say, I'm strong. Now, why would a weak person say I'm strong? You weak. When God said that, let the weak say, I'm strong. In other words, God is always on the side of the oppressed, of the weak, of the helpless. So if God be for us, let the weak say, I'm strong. Why? Because if God be for me, you're in trouble. Oh, I'm wrong about that? At Goliath. Listen, who believe? A little boy like David. Who believe? When you see the battle in array, this giant and this little boy. Let's take them best now. Let's come on. I'm taking all comers. Let's take them best now. Who is on David's side? He is this high. The giant is ceiling high. Now, listen. I'm taking bets now. Who is going to bet on David? Raise your hand. No, you wouldn't.

0: you wouldn't. But if you knew what David knew about God, you would bet on him. So in that case, though he was, he said, they said to David, you too small. You know nothing about war. This guy was born in a family fight in war. David, in essence, says, listen, you come to me with a sword. I come to you in the name of the living God, which said he was weak. But David says, I'm strong. He told the giant, duck down to me like I'm a dog. He said, listen, I'm going to take your head. Did he do it? Did David do it? Let the weak say, I'm strong. Church today, that same word of God is alive. Let the weak say, I know your money's low. I know your education is low. I know your experience is low. I know that folk got more power to fight the courts because you don't have the money. I understand all of that. I'm still telling you today. When you're in that predicament, listen, we think he's too weak. Let the weak say, I'm strong. The fact that God is sovereign, God is in control, that means no ruler rises without God's permission. Because he's sovereign. Now listen, God could have stopped it, but God allowed it. So for that reason, take a step back. It's not your fight. It's not your battle. God's going to do a new thing. What? I know y'all think the meaning ain't going to mess it up. And I hear what you're saying and I understand. But today I'm encouraged again. Okay? So no ruler rises without God's permission. No ruler acts. No ruler acts, A-C-T-S, no ruler acts outside of God's boundary. So God knows what he's doing, and God is allowing it. No ruler lasts beyond God's timing. Every ruler you see that did injustice, God allowed them to a certain time, and he put them down. So what am I saying to you? Wicked rulers may surprise us, but they never surprise God, okay? So our takeaway is God is in control. Well, if he's in control, why would he allow wicked rulers at all if he's in control? Well, there's a mystery with God, which means sometimes you won't always understand. God won't always show you his hand, not always. Sometimes so much in my life has happened that I thought I'd be crushed. I was on 60 Minutes, and I was listening to the folk while in interview with me. They said some great stuff to me. I really thought it was really. But when it came down to who face they would use primarily, they chose me. Now, I wasn't the most educated. I wasn't the most politically involved. But they chose me. Now, my point in saying that is you don't need stuff when you got God. You know? He bring it to you. So I may not have what he or she has, but what God gives me works. So it's a mystery. God does not wait on a vote of approval. It's not based on majority. God can take a little nobody. Joseph, as far as Egypt was concerned, Egypt was a big country. Joseph was a nobody. A nobody. But God, hand on Joseph, went from a slave, from a prison, to prime minister of Egypt. A nobody to the second control over Egypt, which was the greatest country on the planet at that time. So God has a mysterious way of rescuing the oppressed. He's always on the side of the oppressed. Now, I know it's been a long time coming. Now, I know we had slavery for years. We had Jim Crow. I recognize all that. Now, let me say something to you all very carefully. And it's not trying to be with a superiority complex, but the world, in some fashion, has always pushed us to the back. But God keeps on bringing it back to the front. I don't care what they try. If I'm wrong, I ain't talking about some stuff, talking about athletics. No, I'm talking about academics. One day, I'm going to teach real soon on the creations of black folk in America. If you move what we brought to the table in America, this country wouldn't be jack. I don't care how they try to put you to the back. Silence us, oppress us. God, some kind of way, keeps on. You're the best athletically. You're the best academically. You're the best creativity. God got us. I recognize how great you are. You are so great that they gave you nothing. And look where you are now. So, they say to you, well, you know, forget about that. Everybody is at evil now. Just put yourself up by your bootstraps and let's go. I can do it. I did it. You can do it. Now, let's just weigh that and let's see how even that is. Okay? Nobody gave me nothing, so folks say. Really? Huh? Now, if you are 300, no, I'm going to cut it short. You got 200 years head start on me. Okay? Now, some kind of way, I'm bold to just start at zero. Now, keep in mind, you were up here, and I'm back here 200 years, and you say, on your set, go. I gotta catch up 200 years. Now, it will look like you're behind. Let's say very ahead, 200 years. And now you've run, you've been educated, you have done your due diligence, and now you at least close to them now. Who would really run the fastest? Who'd really outdo it? Who? See, if you are privileged and you benefit from our forefathers' oppression. We are due reparation. And some folk don't understand that, y'all. See, you want to say we all even now. You were never even. Never. Not even now. You're not even. How do you reclaim 300 years? No reparation, no real, only us now, only us. Japan got reparation. Every country they best messed up, they paid them folk. We the only one, we built this country. Listen to me, y'all, I was trying not to go there. America is only great your backs. That's it. Move slavery and free labor. What you got now, America? What you got now? Pay me right. Pay me back. So, America is only so-called great because we and our forefathers made it great with our free labor. Hear me out. Pharaoh, the Assyrian rulers, God, does not approve of wickedness, but he can overrule it, redirect it, and use it. God does not approve of wickedness, but he can overrule it, redirect it, and use it. Wicked rulers cannot stop God's plan. In fact, sometimes they accidentally fulfill it. Now I'm going back to Esther right now. Esther was a beautiful woman. Her cousin, Mordecai, they were all captured during the Babylonian captivity. Well, one day they had a beauty contest, not knowing she was a Jew, and they say she is the most beautiful woman. Let's make her the queen. Okay? She won.
1: Do you remember a woman named Vanessa Williams? She was the first black woman to win the Miss America contest.
0: They know she was black. Remember that? They know that. When they found her, we got to remove her because she was in Playboy. Oh, yeah, right. Okay. My point is, that was Esther. She didn't know who she was. Anyway, here she is in the White House. What do you want to name it in England? Megan. She in the King Palace. Now, you can see, but my point. So, Esther, you remember a guy named Haman? Book of Esther? Well, Haman oppressed the Jews. He passed legislation was the only way to exterminate all the Jews. I said to you a moment ago that wicked rulers cannot stop God's plan. Sometimes they accidentally help fulfill the plan. So Haman hated Mordecai, hated the Jews. So I'm going to cut to the chase now. In the end, God used Esther to save her people. So she's in the White House, in essence, and she was hiding out because she was passing. Keep in mind, all the Jews are about to be exterminated. All of them, just because they're Jews. And Esther went to her uncle and told him what's going on. Mordecai said, look, Esther, now you can talk to the king. She said, I can't do that because I think I got an invitation, you know. Look, lady, he says, don't think you are safe because you're in the White House. Listen, you're not safe, Esther. He said, and furthermore, who knows if God didn't put you there for such a time as this? God put you there to say you are the Jew's salvation. You in the place to make a difference. She said, well, I'm going to do it, uncle. Cousin. She said, I'm gonna do it. She said, if I perish, I perish. Well, let's cut to the chase now. So Esther invited this clown to dinner, Haman. And while he was at dinner, because she knows what's going on, and in front of the king, she started saying things about how he's trying to kill the Jews and her cousin, Mordecai, did a good thing because he was about to be assassinated, and he kept the king from being assassinated. And the king began to listen to Esther, and the king and this guy, Haman, had gallows built to hang, first of all, the front door brothers, hang Mordecai, and then every other Jew. That was the plan. Well, on this night, after dinner, the king is upset now that this Haman has plotted such a dastardly conspiracy against the Jew. So, when Esther got to the king, he said, listen, he has passed legislation that's going to have all my people killed. King, how can I be happy? And my kinfolk and my relatives are going to be all dead. The king said, listen, do what you want to do. So the king gave Mordecai his ring. So Mordecai was oppressed by Haman. And he was on the run in Esther because Haman was in charge. Haman was next to the king. And the king at this night gave the ring, his signet, to Mordecai. now Mordecai.
2: Now he's in charge now.
0: Mordecai, Farouk, wants to get everybody who tried to kill them Jews, kill them. The king say, done. Now let me end like this. I told you earlier now that wicked folk can't stop God's plan. In fact, they sometimes accidentally fulfill it. Well, on this night, the same people that were trying to kill the Jews, he said, kill him and his family too. So today, let me close with this. At the end of the day, if wicked rulers exist, it's because God has allowed it. Not wickedness, but God has approved them to be where they are. God has approved them to hold that office. Now again, God does not sanction evil and wickedness, but he can use it to his glory and ultimately to our edifying. So what do we do now? What should God people do to ungodly leaders? Well, hear me out. Stay with me now. Number one, we ought to pray for our leaders, even the ungodly ones. Now, listen to me very carefully now. Listen. The battle is not yours. Do your part. Lord, bless President Trump to be controlled by your spirit, to be controlled by your power. Listen. Pray for him because he's driving the bus. We pray not because they deserve it. I'm going to say it again. We pray not because they deserve it, but because God commands it, and prayer can't change things. Okay? Number two, we submit. You ready for this now? We submit where possible and resist when necessary. Listen to me. Some things you don't do. You don't accept. We are to submit where possible. So, they want my ID at voting. Do it. You can do that. But when it comes to lining up with some Trump on doing evil and paying folk money, corrupt. Now, you resist that. You remember Romans? He said, we ought to obey God, what? Rather than man, okay? So watch this now. Number three, we ought not to fret ourselves because of evildoers. They may rage, but Jesus Christ is our refuge. So you may see some ugly mistreatments, but keep trusting God. Number four, keep doing good. Do justice, do love, do mercy, be humble. We're going to overcome evil. What? With what? With good. So listen, God does not excuse you to do wicked because wicked folk are in charge. You can't do wicked now. God said, don't do evil for evil, but overcome evil with good. So wicked rulers do not excuse wicked behavior from God's people. I want you to have hope in God.
1: Know this, that God's people can thrive even during oppression. I'm going to say it again.
0: God's people can thrive. You ever heard of Black Wall Street? That was on Jim Crow. These folk, see, I'm trying to tell y'all, I got you. I promise you. You've been sold a bill of goods. Make you feel less. Feel inferior. Feel like it's hopeless. God is not on our side. Listen to me. Everything that happened to us bad made us strong. Everything that happened to us bad. I mean, go from slavery to everything that they did to us bad. That's why you're so fast, why you're so smart, why you're so brilliant. Because you've cut through all this corruption, all this oppression, all this pain, all this mistreatment, and you still in the running. How? How can you catch up on anybody with a 200-year head start? But you're doing it. How? How you doing it? If God be for us. Who can be against us? And so watch it now. Because God's blessing is not limited by political conditions. I'm going to say it again. God's blessings are not limited by political conditions, God's people do not rise or fall with the government. They rather fall with God. God, people. So the government is not your God. Today, I go home with a new peace, a new joy. God is reigning even when the wicked rule. I'm saying again, listen to me. God is reigning even when the wicked rule. Don't forget that. Keep reminding yourself, when the wicked rule, people groan. But the groan is not the end of the story. God reigns. God sees. God judges. God sustains. God protects. God delivers. The throne in heaven is not vacant. I'm saying it again. The throne in heaven is not vacant. The King of Kings has not been voted out. The government of the universe has not changed hands. It's still in God's hands. God is in control. God's word is still alive and powerful. God is faithful. If he be for us, who can be against us? So our hope is not in who sits in the White House. I said our hope is not who sits in the White House, but in he who sits on the throne of heaven. That's our hope. I know you are troubled by wickedness in high places. I know you're weary from what you see in the world, on CNN, on the news. I know you're disappointed. I know I am. By the unjust rulings of the courts, we're groaning under the weight of corrupt leadership. Corrupt! Today, TBC, lift up your eyes. Lift up your eyes now. God is still God. Christ is still King. The Spirit is still working, and the church is still victorious. And the same God who kept Daniel in Babylon, the same God who kept Joseph in Egypt, the same God who kept the church under Rome will keep us today. So trust him. Stand firm. Do good. Fear not. And remember, when the wicked rule, the people groan, but God's people still overcome. God bless you, TBC. God keep you.
3: 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We trust that you have been blessed and edified through the hearing and teaching of God's holy word. 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
1: Good afternoon. It's time now for the Holy Bible reading. So get your Bibles ready.
2: Chapter 37. The hand of the Lord was upon me, and carried me out in the spirit of the Lord, and set me down in the midst of the valley which was full of bones, and caused me to pass by them round about. And behold, there were very many in the open valley, and lo, they were very dry. And he said unto me, Son of man, can these bones live? And I answered, O Lord God, thou knowest. Again he said unto me, Prophesy upon these bones, and say unto them, O ye dry bones, hear the word of the Lord. Thus saith the Lord God unto these bones, Behold, I will cause breath to enter into you, and ye shall live. And I will lay sinews upon you, and will bring up flesh upon you, and cover you with skin, and put breath in you, and ye shall live, and ye shall know that I am the Lord. So I prophesied as I was commanded. And as I prophesied, there was a noise, and behold, a shaking, and the bones came together, bone to his bone. And when I beheld, lo, the sinews and the flesh came up upon them, and the skin covered them above. But there was no breath in them. Then said he unto me, Prophesy unto the wind. Prophesy, son of man, and say to the wind, Thus saith the Lord God, Come from the four winds, O breath, and breathe upon these slain, that they may live. So I prophesied as he commanded me, and the breath came into them, and they lived, and stood up upon their feet an exceeding great army. Then he said unto me, Son of man, these bones are the whole house of Israel. Behold, they say, Our bones are dried, and our hope is lost. We are cut off for our parts. Therefore prophesy and say unto them, Thus saith the Lord God, Behold, O my people, I will open your graves, and cause you to come up out of your graves, and bring you into the land of Israel. And ye shall know that I am the Lord, when I have opened your graves, O my people, and brought you up out of your graves, and shall put my spirit in you, and ye shall live, and I shall place you in your own land. Then shall ye know that I, the Lord, have spoken it, and performed it, saith the Lord. The word of the Lord came again unto me, saying, Moreover, thou son of man, take thee one stick, and write upon it, For Judah and for the children of Israel his companions. Then take another stick and write upon it, For Joseph, the stick of Ephraim, and for all the house of Israel his companions. And join them one to another into one stick, and they shall become one in thine hand. And when the children of thy people shall speak unto thee, saying, Wilt thou not show us what thou meanest by these? Say unto them, Thus saith the Lord God, Behold, I will take the stick of Joseph, which is in the hand of Ephraim, and the tribes of Israel his fellows, and will put them with him, even with the stick of Judah, and make them one stick, and they shall be one in mine hand. And the sticks whereon thou writest shall be in thine hand before their eyes. And say unto them, Thus saith the Lord God, Behold, I will take the children of Israel from among the heathen, whither they be gone, and will gather them on every side, and bring them into their own land. And I will make them one nation in the land upon the mountains of Israel. And one king shall be king to them all, and they shall be no more two nations, neither shall they be divided into two kingdoms any more at all. Neither shall they defile themselves any more with their idols, nor with their detestable things, nor with any of their transgressions. But I will save them out of all their dwelling places, wherein they have sinned, and will cleanse them. So shall they be my people, and I will be their God. And David my servant shall be king over them, and they all shall have one shepherd. They shall also walk in my judgments and observe my statutes and do them. And they shall dwell in the land that I have given unto Jacob my servant, wherein your fathers have dwelt. And they shall dwell therein, even they and their children, and their children's children, forever. And my servant David shall be their prince forever. Moreover, I will make a covenant of peace with them. It shall be an everlasting covenant with them, and I will place them and multiply them, and will set my sanctuary in the midst of them forevermore. My tabernacle also shall be with them. Yea, I will be their God, and they shall be my people. And the heathen shall know that I, the Lord, do sanctify Israel, when my sanctuary shall be in the midst of them forevermore. Chapter 38. And the word of the Lord came unto me, saying, Son of man, set thy face against Gog, the land of Magog, the chief prince of Meshech and Tubal, and prophesy against him, and say, Thus saith the Lord God, Behold, I am against thee, O Gog, the chief prince of Meshech and Tubal, and I will turn thee back, and put hooks into thy jaws, and I will bring thee forth, and all thine army, horses and horsemen, all of them clothed with all sorts of armor, even a great company with bucklers and shields, all of them handling swords. Persia, Ethiopia, and Libya with them, all of them with shield and helmet. Gomer and all his bands, the house of Togarma of the north quarters, and all his bands, and many people with thee. Be thou prepared, and prepare for thyself, thou and all thy company that are assembled unto thee, and be thou a guard unto them. After many days thou shalt be visited. In the latter years thou shalt come into the land that is brought back from the sword and is gathered out of many people, against the mountains of Israel, which have been always waste, but it is brought forth out of the nations, and they shall dwell safely, all of them. Thou shalt ascend and come like a storm. Thou shalt be like a cloud to cover the land, thou and all thy bands and many people with thee. Thus saith the Lord God. It shall also come to pass that at the same time shall things come into thy mind, and thou shalt think an evil thought, and thou shalt say, I will go up to the land.

carry away silver and gold, to take away cattle and goods, to take a great spoil? Therefore, son of man, prophesy and say unto Gog, thus saith the Lord God, in that day when my people of Israel dwelleth safely, shalt thou not know it? And thou shalt come from thy place out of the north parts, thou and many people with thee, all of them riding upon horses, a great company and a mighty army. And thou shalt come up against my people of Israel as a cloud to cover the land. It shall be in the latter days, and I will bring thee against my land, that the heathen may know me, when I shall be sanctified in thee, O Gog, before their eyes. Thus saith the Lord God, art thou he of whom I have spoken in old times by my servants the prophets of Israel, which prophesied in those days many years that I would bring thee against them? And it shall come to pass at the same time, when Gog shall come against the land of Israel, saith the Lord God, that my fury shall come up in my face. For in my jealousy and in the fire of my wrath have I spoken. Surely in that day there shall be a great shaking in the land of Israel, so that the fishes of the sea and the fowls of the heaven and the beasts of the field and all creeping things that creep upon the earth and all the men that are upon the face of the earth shall shake at my presence. And the mountains shall be thrown down, and the steep places shall fall, and every wall shall fall to the ground. And I will call for a sword against him throughout all my mountains, saith the Lord God. Every man's sword shall be against his brother, and I will plead against him with pestilence and with blood. And I will rain upon him and upon his bands and upon the many people that are with him an overflowing rain and great hailstones, fire and brimstone. Thus will I magnify myself and sanctify myself, and I will be known in the eyes of many nations, and they shall know that I am the Lord. Chapter 39. Therefore, thou son of man, prophesy against Gog, and say, thus saith the Lord God, behold, I am against thee, O Gog, the chief prince of Meshech and Tubal, and I will turn thee back, and leave but the sixth part of thee, and will cause thee to come up from the north parts, and will bring thee upon the mountains of Israel, and I will smite thy bow out of thy left hand, and will cause thine arrows to fall out of thy right hand. Thou shalt fall upon the mountains of Israel, thou and all thy bands, and the people that is with thee. I will give thee unto the ravenous birds of every sort, and to the beasts of the field to be devoured. Thou shalt fall upon the open field, for I have spoken it, saith the Lord God. And I will send a fire on Magog, and among them that dwell carelessly in the isles, and they shall know that I am the Lord. So will I make my holy name known in the midst of my people Israel, and I will not let them pollute my holy name any more. And the heathen shall know that I am the Lord, the Holy One in Israel. Behold, it is come, and it is done, saith the Lord God. This is the day whereof I have spoken. And they that dwell in the cities of Israel shall go forth and shall set on fire and burn the weapons, both the shields and the bucklers, the bows and the arrows, and the hand staves and the spears, and they shall burn them with fire 7 years, so that they shall take no wood out of the field, neither cut down any out of the forests, for they shall burn the weapons with fire. And they shall spoil those that spoiled them, and rob those that robbed them, saith the Lord God. And it shall come to pass in that day that I will give unto Gog a place there of graves in Israel, the valley of the passengers on the east of the sea. And it shall stop the noses of the passengers. And there shall they bury Gog and all his multitude. And they shall call it the valley of Hamon Gog. And 7 months shall the house of Israel be burying of them, that they may cleanse the land. Yea, all the people of the land shall bury them. And it shall be to them a renown, the day that I shall be glorified, saith the Lord God. And they shall sever out men of continual employment, passing through the land, to bury with the passengers those that remain upon the face of the earth, to cleanse it. After the end of 7 months shall they search. And the passengers that pass through the land, when any seeth a man's bone, then shall he set up a sign by it, till the buriers have buried it in the valley of Hamon Gog. And also the name of the city shall be Hamona. Thus shall they cleanse the land. And thou, son of man, thus saith the Lord God, speak unto every feathered fowl, and to every beast of the field. Assemble yourselves, and come, gather yourselves on every side to my sacrifice that I do sacrifice for you, even a great sacrifice upon the mountains of Israel, that ye may eat flesh and drink blood. Ye shall eat the flesh of the mighty, and drink the blood of the princes of the earth, of rams, of lambs, and of goats, of bullocks, all of them fatlings of Bashan. And ye shall eat fat till ye be full, and drink blood.

0: my sacrifice, which I have sacrificed for you. Thus ye shall be filled at my table with horses and chariots, with mighty men, and with all men of war, saith the Lord God. And I will set my glory among the heathen, and all the heathen shall see my judgment that I have executed, and my hand that I have laid upon them. So the house of Israel shall know that I am the Lord their God from that day and forward. And the heathen shall know that the house of Israel went into captivity for their iniquity, because they trespassed against me. Therefore hid I my face from them, and gave them into the hand of their enemies. So fell they all by the sword. According to their uncleanness and according to their transgressions have I done unto them, and hid my face from them. Therefore, thus saith the Lord God, now will I bring again the captivity of Jacob, and have mercy upon the whole house of Israel, and will be jealous for my holy name. After that they have borne their shame, and all their trespasses whereby they have trespassed against me, when they dwelt safely in their land, and none made them afraid. When I have brought them again from the people, and gathered them out of their enemies' lands, and am sanctified in them in the sight of many nations, then shall they know that I am the Lord their God, which caused them to be led into captivity among the heathen. But I have gathered them unto their own land, and have left none of them any more there. Neither will I hide my face any more from them, for I have poured out my spirit upon the house of Israel, saith the Lord God. Chapter 40. In the 25th year of our captivity, in the beginning of the year, in the 10th day of the month, in the 14th year after that the city was smitten, in the selfsame day the hand of the Lord was upon me, and brought me thither. In the visions of God brought he me into the land of Israel, and set me upon a very high mountain, by which was as the frame of a city on the south. And he brought me thither, and behold, there was a man whose appearance was like the appearance of brass, with a line of flax in his hand, and a measuring reed. And he stood in the gate. And the man said unto me, Son of man, behold with thine eyes, and hear with thine ears, and set thine heart upon all that I shall show thee. For to the intent that I might show them unto thee art thou brought hither. Declare all that thou seest to the house of Israel. And behold, a wall on the outside of the house round about, and in the man's hand a measuring reed of 6 cubits long, by the cubit and an hand breadth. So he measured the breadth of the building, 1 reed, and the height, 1 reed. Then came he unto the gate which looketh toward the east, and went up the stairs thereof, and measured the threshold of the gate, which was 1 reed broad, and the other threshold of the gate, which was 1 reed broad. And every little chamber was 1 reed long, and 1 reed broad. And between the little chambers were 5 cubits. And the threshold of the gate by the porch of the gate within was 1 reed. He measured also the porch of the gate within, 1 reed. Then measured he the porch of the gate 8 cubits, and the posts thereof 2 cubits, and the porch of the gate was inward. And the little chambers of the gate eastward were 3 on this side and 3 on that side. They 3 were of 1 measure, and the posts had 1 measure on this side and on that side. And he measured the breadth of the entry of the gate 10 cubits, and the length of the gate 13 cubits. The space also before the little chambers was 1 cubit on this side, and the space was 1 cubit on that side. And the little chambers were 6 cubits on this side, and 6 cubits on that side. He measured then the gate from the roof of one little chamber to the roof of another. The breadth was 25 cubits, door against door. He made also posts of 60 cubits, even unto the post of the court round about the gate. And from the face of the gate of the entrance unto the face of the porch of the inner gate were 50 cubits. And there were narrow windows to the little chambers, and to their posts within the gate round about, and likewise to the arches. And windows were round about inward, and upon each post were palm trees. Then brought he me into the outward court, and lo, there were chambers, and a pavement made for the court round about. 30 chambers were upon the pavement, and the pavement by the side of the gates over against the length of the gates was the lower pavement. Then he measured the breadth from the forefront of the lower gate unto the forefront of the inner court without, 100 cubits eastward and northward. And the gate of the outward court that looked toward the north, he measured the length thereof and the breadth thereof. And the little chambers thereof were 3 on this side and 3 on that side. And the posts thereof and the arches thereof were after the measure of the first gate. The length thereof was 50 cubits, and the breadth 25 cubits. And their windows and their arches and their palm trees were after the measure of the gate that looketh toward the east. And they went up unto it by 7 steps, and the arches thereof were before them. And the gate of the inner court was over against the gate toward the north and toward the east. And he measured from gate to gate 100 cubits. After that he brought me toward the south, and behold a gate toward the south. And he measured the posts thereof, and the arches thereof, according to these measures. And there were windows in it, and in the arches thereof round about, like those windows. The length was 50 cubits, and the breadth 25 cubits. And there were 7 steps to go up to it, and the arches thereof were before them. And it had palm trees, one on this side, and another on that side, upon the posts thereof. And there was a gate in the inner court toward the south. And he measured from gate to gate toward the south, 100 cubits. And he brought me to the inner court by the south gate, and he measured the south gate according to these measures, and the little chambers thereof, and the posts thereof, and the arches thereof, according to these measures. And there were windows in it, and in the arches thereof round about. It was 50 cubits long, and 25 cubits broad. And the arches round about were 25 cubits long, and 5 cubits broad. And the arches thereof were toward the utter court. And palm trees were upon the posts thereof, and the going up to it had 8 steps. And he brought me into the inner court toward the east, and he measured the gate according to these measures. And the little chambers thereof, and the posts thereof, and the arches thereof, were according to these measures. And there were windows therein, and in the arches thereof round about. It was 50 cubits long, and 25 cubits broad. And the arches thereof were toward the outward court, and palm trees were upon the posts thereof on this side and on that side. And the going up to it had 8 steps. And he brought me to the north gate, and measured it according to these measures. The little chambers thereof, the posts thereof, and the arches thereof, and the windows to it round about. The length was 50 cubits, and the breadth 25 cubits. And the posts thereof were toward the utter court, and palm trees were upon the posts thereof, on this side and on that side, and the going up to it had 8 steps. And the chambers and the entries thereof were by the posts of the gates, where they washed the burnt offering. And in the porch of the gate were 2 tables on this side and 2 tables on that side, to slay thereon the burnt offering, and the sin offering, and the trespass offering. And at the side without, as one goeth up to the entry of the north gate, were 2 tables, and on the other side, which was at the porch of the gate, were 2 tables. 4 tables were on this side, and 4 tables on that side, by the side of the gate, 8 tables, whereupon they slew their sacrifices. And the 4 tables were of hewn stone for the burnt offering, of 1.5 cubits long, and 1.5 cubits broad, and 1 cubit high, whereupon also they laid the instruments wherewith they slew the burnt offering and the sacrifice. And within were hooks, and hand broad, fastened round about, and upon the tables was the flesh of the offering. And without the inner gate were the chambers of the singers in the inner court, which was at the side of the north gate, and their prospect was toward the south, one at the side of the east gate having the prospect toward the north. And he said unto me, This chamber, whose prospect is toward the south, is for the priests, the keepers of the charge of the house. And the chamber whose prospect is toward the north is for the priests, the keepers of the charge of the altar. These are the sons of Zadok, among the sons of Levi, which come near to the Lord to minister unto him. So he measured the court, 100 cubits long, and 100 cubits broad, 4 square, and the altar that was before the house. And he brought me to the porch of the house, and measured each post of the porch, 5 cubits on this side, and 5 cubits on that side. And the breadth of the gate was 3 cubits on this side, and 3 cubits on that side. The length of the porch was 20 cubits, and the breadth 11 cubits. And he brought me by the steps whereby they went up to it. And there were pillars by the posts, one on this side, and another on that side. Chapter 41. Afterward he brought me to the temple, and measured the posts, 6 cubits broad on the one side, and 6 cubits broad on the other side, which was the breadth of the tabernacle. And the breadth of the door was 10 cubits, and the sides of the door were 5 cubits on the one side, and 5 cubits on the other side. And he measured the length thereof, 40 cubits, and the breadth 20 cubits. Then went he inward, and measured the post of the door, 2 cubits, and the door 6 cubits, and the breadth of the door 7 cubits. So he measured the length thereof, 20 cubits, and the breadth 20 cubits before the temple. And he said unto me, This is the most holy place. After he measured the wall of the house, 6 cubits, and the breadth of every side chamber, 4 cubits round about the house on every side. And the side chambers were 3, one over another, and 30 in order. And they entered into the wall which was of the house for the side chambers round about, that they might have hold, but they had not hold in the wall of the house. And there was an enlarging and a winding about still upward to the side chambers, for the winding about of the house went still upward round about the house. Therefore the breadth of the house was still upward, and so increased from the lowest chamber to the highest by the midst. I saw also the height of the house round about. The foundations of the side chambers were a full reed of 6 great cubits. The thickness of the wall, which was for the side chamber without, was 5 cubits, and that which was left was the place of the side chambers that were within. And between the chambers was the wideness of 20 cubits round about the house on every side. And the doors of the side chambers were toward the place that was left, one door toward the north, and another door toward the south. And the breadth of the place that was left was 5 cubits round about. Now the building that was before the separate place at the end toward the west was 70 cubits broad, and the wall of the building was 5 cubits thick round about, and the length thereof 90 cubits. So he measured the house, 100 cubits long, and the separate place, and the building with the walls thereof, 100 cubits long. Also the breadth of the face of the house, and of the separate place toward the east, 100 cubits. And he measured the length of the building over against the separate place which was behind it, and the galleries thereof on the one side and on the other side, 100 cubits, with the inner temple and the porches of the court. The doorposts and the narrow galleries and the galleries round about on their 3 stories, over against the door, sealed with wood round about, and from the ground up to the windows, and the windows were covered. To that above the door, even unto the inner house and without, and by all the wall round about, within and without, by measure. And it was made with cherubims and palm trees, so that a palm tree was between a cherub and a cherub, and every cherub had 2 faces, so that the face of a man was toward the palm tree on the one side, and the face of a young lion toward the palm tree on the other side. It was made through all the house round about. From the ground unto above the door were cherubims and palm trees made, and on the wall of the temple. The posts of the temple were squared, and the face of the sanctuary. The appearance of the one is the appearance of the other. The altar of wood was 3 cubits high, and the length thereof 2 cubits, and the corners thereof, and the length thereof, and the walls thereof were of wood. And he said unto me, This is the table that is before the Lord. And the temple and the sanctuary had 2 doors, and the doors had 2 leaves apiece, 2 turning leaves, 2 leaves for the one door, and 2 leaves for the other door. And there were made on them, on the doors of the temple, cherubims and palm trees, like as were made upon the walls. And there were thick planks upon the face of the porch without. And there were narrow windows and palm trees on the one side and on the other side, on the sides of the porch, and upon the side chambers of the house, and thick planks. Chapter 42. Then he brought me forth into the utter court, the way toward the north. And he brought me into the chamber that was over against the separate place, and which was before the building toward the north. Before the length of 100 cubits was the north door, and the breadth was 50 cubits. Over against the 20 cubits which were for the inner court, and over against the pavement which was for the utter court, was gallery against gallery in 3 stories. And before the chambers was a walk of 10 cubits breadth inward, a way of 1 cubit, and their doors toward the north. Now the upper chambers were shorter, for the galleries were higher than these, than the lower, and than the middlemost of the building. For they were in 3 stories, but had not pillars as the pillars of the courts. Therefore the building was straightened more than the lowest and the middlemost from the ground. And the wall that was without over against the chambers, toward the utter court on the forepart of the chambers, the length thereof was 50 cubits. For the length of the chambers that were in the utter court was 50 cubits, and lo, before the temple were 100 cubits. And from under these chambers was the entry on the east side, as one goeth into them from the utter court. The chambers were in the thickness of the wall of the court toward the east, over against the separate place, and over against the building. And the way before them was like the appearance of the chambers which were toward the north, as long as they, and as broad as they. And all their goings out were both according to their fashions, and according to their doors. And according to the doors of the chambers that were toward the south, was a door in the head of the way, even the way directly before the wall toward the east, as one entereth into them. Then said he unto me, The north chambers and the south chambers, which are before the separate place, they be holy chambers, where the priests that approach unto the Lord shall eat the most holy things. There shall they lay the most holy things, and the meat offering, and the sin offering, and the trespass offering, for the place is holy. When the priests enter therein, then shall they not go out of the holy place into the utter court, but there they shall lay their garments wherein they minister, for they are holy, and shall put on other garments, and shall approach to those things which are for the people. Now when he had made an end of measuring the inner house, he brought me forth toward the gate whose prospect is toward the east, and measured it round about. He measured the east side with the measuring reed, 500 reeds, with the measuring reed round about. He measured the north side, 500 reeds, with the measuring reed round about. He measured the south side, 500 reeds, with the measuring reed. He turned about to the west side, and measured 500 reeds with the measuring reed. He measured it by the 4 sides. It had a wall round about, 500 reeds long, and 500 broad, to make a separation between the sanctuary and the profane place. Chapter 43. Afterward he brought me to the gate, even the gate that looketh toward the east. And behold, the glory of the God of Israel came from the way of the east, and his voice was like a noise of many waters, and the earth shined with his glory. And it was according to the appearance of the vision which I saw, even according to the vision that I saw when I came to destroy the city, and the visions were like the vision that I saw by the river Kebar. And I fell upon my face, and the glory of the Lord came into the house by the way of the gate whose prospect is toward the east. So the Spirit took me up and brought me into the inner court, and behold, the glory of the Lord filled the house. And I heard him speaking unto me out of the house, and the man stood by me. And he said unto me, Son of man, the place of my throne, and the place of the soles of my feet, where I will dwell in the midst of the children of Israel forever, and my holy name, shall the house of Israel no more defile, neither they nor their kings, by their whoredom, nor by the carcasses of their kings in their high places. In their setting of their threshold by my thresholds, and their post by my posts, and the wall between me and them, they have even defiled my holy name by their abominations that they have committed. Wherefore I have consumed them in mine anger. Now let them put away their whoredom and the carcasses of their kings far from me, and I will dwell in the midst of them forever. Thou son of man, show the house to the house of Israel, that they may be ashamed of their iniquities, and let them measure the pattern. And if they be ashamed of all that they have done, show them the form of the house, and the fashion thereof, and the goings out thereof, and the comings in thereof, and all the forms thereof, and all the ordinances thereof, and all the forms thereof, and all the laws thereof, and write it in their sight, that they may keep the whole form thereof, and all the ordinances thereof, and do them. This is the law of the house. Upon the top of the mountain, the whole limit thereof round about shall be most holy. Behold, this is the law of the house. And these are the measures of the altar after the cubits. The cubit is a cubit and an hand breadth. Even the bottom shall be a cubit, and the breadth a cubit, and the border thereof by the edge thereof round about shall be a span. And this shall be the higher place of the altar. And from the bottom upon the ground, even to the lower settle, shall be two cubits, and the breadth one cubit. And from the lesser settle, even to the greater settle, shall be four cubits, and the breadth one cubit. So the altar shall be four cubits, and from the altar and upward shall be four horns. And the altar shall be 12 cubits long, 12 broad, square in the 4 squares thereof. And the settle shall be 14 cubits long, and 14 broad in the 4 squares thereof, and the border about it shall be 1/2 cubit. And the bottom thereof shall be 1 cubit about, and his stairs shall look toward the east. And he said unto me, Son of man, thus saith the Lord God, these are the ordinances of the altar in the day when they shall make it, to offer burnt offerings thereon, and to sprinkle blood thereon. And thou shalt give to the priests, the Levites that be of the seed of Zadok, which approach unto me to minister unto me, saith the Lord God, a young bullock for a sin offering. And thou shalt take of the blood thereof, and put it on the four horns of it, and on the 4 corners of the settle, and upon the border round about. Thus shalt thou cleanse and purge it.
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0: prisoners, the light walkers, the heart beaters, and so many more listeners. Some of the old school, traditional, quartet, contemporary, gospel, rap, and instrumental gospel music, even gospel preaching and community shows. We are here for all of you. For all of you. 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It's for all the listeners, but those who join will be treated like VIPs. 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

Thank you.

Good Station 980, 93.3 KLKA, Kenton Jones right there with Praise on the Go. Hey, come on, let's get our praise on. It's a good day. It's a great day to give God all of that. Yes, what you was doing, yes, he deserves your hallelujah, your thank you, Jesus. My goodness. Ooh, I don't care if you're on I-49, I-20, hey, wherever you are, in your living room, at work, it's still a good place to give God all of that good praise. All right? Hey, I want you to know it's me, Bettina Bolden. God's

our Savior. Oh, yes, it is. And I've got the verse of the day. Brother, that's what we're doing, okay? We're going to go ahead on and do that. We're going to go to Psalm 127:1, and the word reminds us, unless the Lord builds the house, the builders labor in vain. Unless the Lord watches over the city, the watchmen stand guard in vain. Now, I'm going to give you some thoughts on that verse of the day, and this is a new month. Yes, we are here at the month of July. My goodness, definitely a time that a lot of people are kind of reassessing their goals from, you know, the beginning of the year and like,

0: hey, this number seven, the seventh month. We're going to talk about that. We've got that. And, of course, Real Talk Reflection this month is Minority Mental Health Awareness Month. So let's talk about that as well. But in the meantime and in between, I need you to know that your girl got some more great gospel music. Renee Spearman is on the way with You Chose Me. Keep it locked right here. It's me, Evangelist BB, on your Good News Station, 980-933 KLKA.
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1: Thank you, God, for giving us our

0: experiment with you chose me. Thanking God for that on today. And I'm so glad that you chose to be right here with the girl on your number one gospel station today. And we got the verse of the day right there in Psalms 127:1. And I want you to know that we often kind of carry those burdens that God never asked us to carry, right? The truth be told. And we think everything depends on us sometimes. Our careers, our families, let's just be real. The finances, our ministries, and sometimes we kind of stay up late worrying and wake up early stressing. That's real talk. But today's scripture reminds us that success without God is temporary, like seriously. And you can have the perfect strategy, but if God isn't leading it, it won't last. Okay? So here's the application for you today. Just stop trying to force doors open that God hasn't already opened or even, you know, said that you're supposed to be going through. Invite him into every decision that you make. When God builds it, I need you to know that he sustains it. Amen, somebody. And so I want you to remember what Ephesians 3:20 tells us. God is able to do exceedingly abundantly above all that we can ask or think according to that power that's on the inside of us. And so today, stop, you know, just kind of striving for it so much. But I want you to start trusting God, and he will give you the strength, the fortitude, the wisdom, the guidance that you need to make those strides toward that goal.
1: Right.
0: And so I want you to be encouraged by that. Let's pray about it. Dear Heavenly Father, we come and we say thank you even now because, God, you're great. You are merciful. You're kind. You're awesome. And today we surrender every plan into your hands. Father, we ask now that you would build us up, God, and build, God, what you want to build on the inside of us, God. And God, we ask now that you will close what needs to be closed in our life and open what needs to be open. Replace every place of anxiety with peace, oh dear Heavenly Father, and establish the work of our hands. We ask this in your son Jesus' name. Amen, amen, amen. Listen, I've got BB's birthday roll call, Real Talk Reflection coming up, and I want you to know, hey, God is definitely in control. So let go and let God have his way. All right? Keep it locked. Get ready to hear from Joanne Rosario with Still on the Throne. That's on the way with me, Evangelist BB, on your Good News Station 980-933-KOKA.
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And this month is minority, mental health awareness month, and it's time for the Real Talk Reflection. And for generations, you already know that so many people have been taught to just keep the struggle hidden. Yes, but I want you to know it is time for us to reveal. Take the mask off. All right, so that we can heal together. We heard so many times, hey, just pray about it. Be strong. You know, don't tell anybody. You remember, prayer is powerful, okay? But we understand that prayer and professional help can also work together, right? And so God gives wisdom to the counselors as well. I'm a Christian counselor myself. There's so many other, notable Christian counselors who have been doing this for years. And God gives also doctors knowledge on how

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0: Bethlehem Baptist Church, Dennis R. Everett Speaker.
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music inside of the Alan Davis Rutherford Studio with your girl Evangelist BB. And it's a good day, it's a great day to give God praise because God is so good. You already heard that was Ricky Dillon with Open My Eyes. And that beautiful verse that you heard in the background.

0: again and think that we were just getting out of school, right? And I've got some special guests in the studio with me. And of course, she's doing some amazing things with families, helping families, Region 7. And this is a critical conversation that we're about to have, and I want you to get ready to tune in. Miss Shanae, go ahead and tell us about who you are and what it is that you do.
1: All right. I like the way you introduced me, Miss BB. Again, my name is Chanel Jackson, and I am the Executive Director of Families Helping Families Region 7. And if you have not heard of Families Helping Families Region 7, we are an information and resource center for individuals with disabilities and their families.
0: Yes.
1: So we do a lot of webinars on different disability topics, but the main purpose that I am here today is because, like Ms. BB said, Sister BB, school is about to start back, and our kids who receive special education services, you know, IEP meetings are coming up, and sometimes this is a frustrating time for parents, and so they need to know who they can call, who to turn to, and so that's why I'm here today to let you know that we offer special education advocacy. So you can call us if you want, if you need help with that IEP, you need someone to speak up on your behalf, we are here to help.
0: Wow, so I'm excited about this because, of course, we know that we all have someone that we either know in ministry, in our faith-based community, in our families, or just someone in the community. It can be a neighbor who can benefit.

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If your heart is set on gospel music, we are the heart of gospel in Shreveport, Bossier, 980, 980.

parts of Gospel 980-93 KLKA. That was Brendan Anderson right there with Promise. And I need you to know today that a promise is a promise. As if God says it, I need you to understand this. He's not a man that he's going to lie. He's not going to do that. So if he tells you that you are healed, I need you to believe that you are healed. Just trust the God of the process, all right? And he's going to make that happen. Besides, listen, you are walking in your breakthrough, in your deliverance. I need you to receive that today. And speaking of a promise is a promise, I have some people, an individual, she works with some people, who have said,

0: when you all say, you know, that young people or families can come into your office, what is the primary goal when a family actually reach out to you all, Ms. Chanel?
1: The primary goal when a family first reaches out to us is one, number one, importantly, is listen. A lot of our families that reach out to us, they just need someone to talk to. They need someone to understand. And most importantly, they need to get it all out. And so that's what we do. We listen. We don't interrupt them. We don't stop them. We listen to everything that they have to say. And most of our families tell us, you're the first person that ever listened to me. Wow. You're the first person that ever heard me. Now, once we listen to them, then we may go back and ask them, so what is your number one concern? Yes. What is your main priority? But at first, we want to listen and make sure that we understand and we give that family or that mom or that dad an opportunity to be heard. Because the worst thing is to feel like you're not heard.
0: Absolutely.
1: To feel like you're not understood and to feel like no one cares. And so we want to make them aware that we care and then we hear them. And then let's work together to find a solution to whatever's going on with your child or your loved one.
0: I love that. Let's work together. And so we're going to talk about this. I understand that you guys kind of have this peer-to-peer type of model there where your staff includes parents of children with those disabilities and self-advocates who have actually walked this road. And so coming up, I'm going to talk about why is that personal lived experience so vital when you're connecting with the parents who might be feeling kind of overwhelmed with a certain situation as it relates to a disability regarding their children. So let's get ready to talk about that, all right? Okay. Keep it out there. I've got some more great gospel music coming up for you. I want you to get ready because, you're going to hear from Lonnie Hunter with Feel Like a River. Keep it locked. Did you get a station with the great evangelist BB on the Heart of Gospel? Hey, it's 980-93.3 KOKA.
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Rogers here for all of you. All of you. I encourage you to join Coca Nation. It's for all the listeners. Those who join will be treated like VIPs. You'll know about concert tickets, giveaways, events, and promotions before everyone. 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

0: another opportunity for you to connect with a portion of the village.
1: Oh, yes, indeed.
0: And so we were just talking about, you know, the primary goal when families reach out. But now let's talk about this model that you all have. And I love it. It's the peer-to-peer model. And why is that personal lived experience so vital in connecting with your, you know, your parents who might be feeling overwhelmed? Why is it so important that you all have other advocates who are parents be a part of your organization?
1: It's so important because a lot of parents think that they are walking this road alone.
0: Yeah.
1: A lot of parents, you know, they may not have friends, they may not have family members who are understanding what they're going through. And sometimes when you go to a family member or you go to a friend, you know, they want to say, oh, well, you know, he'll grow out of it, or there's nothing wrong with him. And, you know, they'll say things like that. But you know deep down inside something is wrong with your child. So when they call our office and they're talking to another parent, they realize that they're not alone. They also hear other experiences that a parent may have.
0: Yes.
1: And so also, I like to tell them, when you come to our event, it's like you come to our events or you call us and you're finding your tribe. You know,
0: yes.
1: You get that motivation, you get that education, you get that support, but most importantly, you get that compassion.
0: Wow.
1: You get that compassion.
0: Yes,
1: so
0: yes.
1: We love to encourage our families. We love to provide them with support. We love to provide them with information and bits and pieces that they're able to digest.
0: Yes.
1: You see, I've been doing this for 18 years, so I know
0: you're not. I'm not new to this.
1: But I also know I cannot feed them everything that I know at once.
0: Right.
1: And it's baby steps. So having that actual connection, that peer that they can call on every day if they need to.
0: Yes.
1: Because we have families that do that. And it's not like, you know, you're bothering us, but that's what we are here for. See, we walked that road.
0: Come on, yeah.
1: You know what I'm saying? We paved that road.
0: Come on, I'm loving
1: it. We opened those doors so that another parent does not have to go through what we went through. That's why we have gained that knowledge. That's why we've retained that knowledge.
0: However,
1: to make it easier for those that have come, that are coming behind us. And so that's why that peer-to-peer model is so important to us. And that's why that lived experience makes a difference.
0: I love it. I love it. Listen, if you're enjoying this conversation, I want you to reach out to someone that you know needs to hear this and be encouraged by what families, helping families have to offer. It is so important that you understand that the village is here.
1: It's here.
0: You are not on an island by yourself. Listen, we've got some great gospel music coming up, but I want you to get over to our website because we've got some amazing things that are happening that you need to know about. Guess what? The legend here, Clark Sisters, are on their way to Shreveport, Louisiana, July 17th. We are going to be right there at the Hearst Coliseum for an unforgettable evening of worship and praise with gospel royalty. Yes, Twinkie. Dorinda, yes indeed, my first lady of the Church of God in Christ, Karen, Jackie, gonna be with us, and you need to be there. So get over to our website, that's koka.am today to get those tickets, all right? Keep it locked right here at your good news station, 980-933 KOKA.
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3: 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The Clark Sisters.

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0: anointing gels with praise on the go. And while you're getting from where you are to where you need to be, I want you to keep those hands at the 10 and the 2. You know what to do and keep on giving God praise. Listen, we're talking with my girl, Miss Jackson, from Families Helping Families Region 7. And I want you to know that she is giving us the tea. She's giving us the business. And I love it. Yes, indeed. But listen, I would like to know, because they want to know, we want to know, what are some things that are upcoming? We've been talking about children with disabilities, but also the IEPs. And so what do you all have coming up that the community can commit with?
1: Okay, we have an IEP binder webinar that is coming up on July the 16th.
0: Okay.
1: And I know a lot of parents don't know or wonder, what is an IEP binder? An IEP binder is a huge binder that you take into your IEP meetings with you. It has your medical records in there. It has the child's medical records in there. It has their last IEP. It has their progress reports. It has any correspondence that you've had with the school. Because, hey, if it's not written, it's written down, it didn't happen. You have to remember, when you have a child with a disability,
0: yes,
1: you have to document, document, document. Because, and even when you talk to people on the phone, document who you talk to on the phone. Get their name, get the time, get the date, and write down a brief description of what that conversation was about, because you always want to be able to go back and have a reference for something. So in this webinar, we're going to teach you how to get organized. So this summer, our goal has been, let's get organized for the summer. Let's get educated for the summer. So if you're interested in attending this IEP binder webinar, go to our Facebook page. It's Families Helping Families Region 7. Click on events, and you will see the IEP binder webinar right there. Also, while you're on our Facebook page, I will encourage you to look at some of the fact sheets that we've posted. We've posted fact sheets like what happens when you and the school disagree. We posted fact sheets, what happened when the school calls you every day to pick up your child, because that's a big one. Because if they call you every day to pick up your child, you really don't have to. There's certain questions that you need to ask. And if you go to our Facebook page and look at that fact sheet, it is going to tell you those questions. It's going to tell you when you should pick up your child, if you should pick up your child, and why you shouldn't pick up your child. So we have tons of fact sheets on there. So, hey, let's use this summer to get educated, attend that IEP binder webinar, and then some other webinars that you may see on our Facebook page that may be relevant to you. And even if you have additional questions that's not on our Facebook page, I definitely encourage you to give us a call at 318-226-4541. Again, that number is 318-226-4541.
0: 4541. Get over there to their Facebook page. Let's get this information. Let's make sure that we're sharing it, because this is so important to the success
1: Yes.
0: of your students, of your children, and even those that we are serving.

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Of course, you'll be able to do get over to our website. That's KOKA.AM. I'm going to be talking about our youth and young adult of the month. You did see that we have launched our YAYA. Yeah, that's Youth and Young Adult Ministry.

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0: gospel music right here on the Heart of Gospel 980-933-KOKA. Somebody Cortez right there with a working on beat. So listen, if you see BB a little off, just know the Father's still working on me. Right, Miss Jackson?
1: Right.
0: We are the work in progress. And of course, hey, give yourself some grace to know that it is a work in progress. Not to make excuses, all right? But don't be so hard on yourself. Let God do the work that he's doing and connect with those people that can help you navigate those spaces where God's truly working on you, okay? Speaking of working on me and getting some support, I'm talking with Miss Jackson with Families Heaven Family Region 7. And she has been giving us some great information. Tell us about, again, what's happening, what's coming up for our listeners to connect with.
1: Again, like I said, we have this IEP binder webinar that is coming up on July 16th. And you can go to our Facebook page, Families Heaven Families Region 7, to find out information about that webinar, as well as look at all the upcoming webinars that we have coming up. Also, while you're on our page, I just ask that you look on our page and get all the useful fact sheets about special education, also about disability services that are available here in the area that are free of charge.
0: Free. F-R-E-E free.
1: Free. Free. 000 free. So just take that opportunity to find out what is out there for your loved one. Also take that opportunity to educate yourself, because knowledge is power.
0: Absolutely.
1: And so take that opportunity to educate yourself. If you need to call us and speak to someone directly, our number is 318-226-4541. We are there to tell you about the disability services that are in our area, as well as help you advocate for your child in the school system. If you think your child has a diagnosis and you want to get them an IEP, we can help you with that. If your child already has an IEP and you just need an advocate to go into the school system with you or help you understand that process, we can also assist with that. All you have to do is make that first step and give us a call at 318-226-4541.
0: I love what you said. Make that first step. The first step is not necessarily you opening your mouth, but making a move towards the help.
1: Yes.
0: And then having the courage to say, I need help.
1: I need help.
0: And speaking of that, we know that this is Men's Health Awareness Month. And I want to speak to the fact that this year the theme is Partners in Care. And we know that you all are partners in care. And I want to talk about, why is it so important for men to actually know that they have support and then reaching out to that support. So we've got that coming up. So keep it locked right here. And guess what? Coming up, we've got BB's birthday roll call. So I know you're ready for that. We've got some amazing people who are celebrating birthdays. So that's on the way as well. Keep it locked right here at your Good News Station, 980-933-KOKA.
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on the Heart of Gospel 980. 93.3 KOKA. I like this. This is Bree Babineaux with All. And it speaks to, this song is very profound because it speaks to the fact that God is our all and he's got it all in control. He's got it all in his hand. He's sovereign. He's all powerful. He's all knowing. So I'm going to say this to you today. Why don't you just go ahead on and cast all of your cares on him? Hey, he's the one that can take care of it anyway, right? Come on here. Listen, y'all already know how I feel about God and what God can do. And so I just want to encourage you as you're, you know, getting from where you are to where you need to be, that you can give your all in all to God, all right? Whatever you're carrying, it truly matters to him, all right? Now, I want you to know that it is Men's Health Awareness Month. And Miss Jackson has been in here advocating and talking about, you know, the wonderful things that they have for families in our Shreveport, Bossier, surrounding areas. And with this being Men's Health Awareness Month, fathers, we want you to know that you are not forgotten and that we care about you. And so, Miss Jackson, this may not necessarily be about families helping families, but you are a woman of faith. You're a woman that has been in the community. You are a family person. And so why is it important? Because this year's theme is Partners in Care, right? And so I know you guys have respite care activities that you all have done. And I was talking to you when we were on the other break off air about how one of my uncles cared for his son

0: Why is it so important that men know that there are partners to help them with their health? And of course, I said that I want men to be here and to know the message, that we want them to be here to experience the fruit of their labor, to be present, because they are truly a gift to the family. Let's speak to that.
1: I think that, you know, especially in our community, men are raised to be strong. Yes. You know, men are raised to be, you know, just, oh, I'm the man. But you know what? It's okay not to be okay.
0: Absolutely.
1: And it's okay to ask for help. Actually, asking for help shows the strength that is within you.
0: Talk about it.
1: It does not exhibit any type of weakness. It shows all the type of emotions that you have. And I just want to say this for the partners and for family members, because sometimes we can look at someone and we can tell that they're not doing good. Mm-hmm. And we just ignore those signs. But as family members, we need to step up and we need to ask, are you okay?
0: Are you
1: okay? We need to ask, do you need help? We need to ask, is there anything that I can do? And sometimes, even if they say no, if you see that a need is there, then be sure to see if you can fulfill that need, to see if you can help with that void or whatever. Because
0: see a need, meet a need.
1: See a need, meet a need. You know, mental health is not taboo.
0: Yes,
1: it's okay to go and talk to someone. It's okay to be there for someone. And we just need, as a community, we need to know that, you know, hey, if I'm there, if I need help, I want somebody to help me. So be that person to reach out and give back to another person. Another thing that I would like to say,
0: yes,
1: to Sister BB is, because I preach this all the time. I hate the saying, sticks and stones may break my bones, but words would never,
0: yes,
1: hurt me. To me, that is the biggest misconception ever. Yes, you can definitely heal from those sticks and stones, but those words will stick with someone mentally forever. You have a man who is 36 years old, but he remembers what a teacher said to him at 5.
0: Yes.
1: Or he remembers what a dad said to him at 16. So please be cognitive of what you feed your young men. Be cognitive of what you say to them, because those are scars that will haunt them internally.
0: Speak. That is powerful.
1: Yes, ma'am.
0: Listen, we definitely got to have you back, because this is good information, and of course is encouragement to our listeners, and we want everybody to know that you definitely can connect with Families Happy Families and Miss Chanel.
1: Yes.
0: Yes, indeed. So go to their Facebook page, and in the meantime and in between, do know that your girl got some more great gospel music coming up for you right here on the Hearts of Gospel. 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

Play them on Shreveport's number one gospel station, the

Jonathan Boy K, aka Ricky Dilla, right there with Open My Eyes. Come on here, Charisma. I'm loving that. That's Charisma Evans, and she's a blessing us with that on today. My goodness, speak, Lord, speak to me.

Carl. And from all of us here at your number one gospel station, we want to say happy blessed birthday to you. May the Lord continue to bless you and be with you. But I want you to know that, listen, your better days are still ahead of you. So, listen, celebrate your own special kind of way.

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0: 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If it's gotta be clean, it's gotta be Tide Pods. 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
6: 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KOKA.

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you are good. I want you to know that some things may seem like they're coming all at you at once. Some things seem like they're happening. And it's like, God, why me? But I need you to understand that God is working everything out for your good. It may not seem good. It may not feel good right now. But, you know, it's just like that castor oil your mom used to give you back

Bank at the Hirsch Coliseum. Get your tickets today by getting over to KOKA.AM. And I know y'all are about to, you know, say, hey, what happened to the Quartet Jubilee? Well, listen, it's been pushed back to August, but we're still going to have a mighty time in the Lord. Yes, yes, yes. And Pastor CJ has some amazing things in store for those who, you know, got those tickets to the Quartet Jubilee. So you got to get over to our Facebook page and IG so that you can hear that announcement and do what you need to do to get that little special something, okay? Yes, yes, yes. And, of course, we've got some amazing young people that we're celebrating this month for our youth and young adult of the month, as well as our church of the month. So to see, you know what to do, get over to KOKA.AM. Hey, I've got to get ready for the BB's

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This is former State Representative Barbara Norton. 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This is former State Representative Barbara Norton. 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

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You already know it's me, Evangelist BB Jokey, right there. We're so happy, loving it, and it is time for us to go up, up, up in the praise. Yes, it's time for BB's praise break. God's been good, and listen, he's great right now, and he's always.

don't stop giving God praise, because he's definitely doing all of it. Yes, the overflow. Give him the overflow as well. Amen, somebody. Listen, just about time for BB to get out of here, but I definitely want you to make sure you connect with the Blessing Gospel Music in the morning. Get up. Yes, yes, yes. Pastor CJ with CJ in the mornings, and then my brother, Mr. Al Moore, from 10 to 10:30, giving you good gospel music as well. Well, he's going to be giving the tea with Community Speaks, and then you will hear more programming and good gospel music. How about that? And then you're going to be back for BB in the afternoons, all right? Now, let's pray. Heavenly Father, we come to you now, and we repent of all of our sins, believe that Jesus Christ is the Son of God, and that he died on the cross. In 3 days, he rose with all power in his hands. And today, Jesus will receive your entire heart as our personal Lord and Savior. Live in me and through me. In Jesus' name it is. And I pray, amen, amen. Somebody said, amen. You prayed that prayer. You believe it by faith. Do know the angels in heaven are rejoicing, and I'm rejoicing as well. Continue to grow in grace and connect with the family of faith and receive the power of the Holy Spirit. Yes. And I want you to do this. Pray for it and let your light so shine. Okay? Hey,

And to those who may be in the hospital but yet listening to the best in gospel music, shout out to Miss Allie Hardy. I want you to know that we love you right here in Coca Nation, all right? And we're praying for your recovery. Don't go anywhere. We've got more music, information, and inspiration coming up forever right here.

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